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0: California. I'm Mike Claiborne, and we are blessed to be able to have a chance to visit with Chris and Stephen Carey. They're going to be on the call on the TV side. So first of all, it's good to see you, Stephen. We just don't see enough of you. And Chris, it's good to have you. And you know more about this ball club than anybody. So tell me about the Oakland, or the we call them now the Athletics.
1: Yeah, they're
0: recently
1: fun.
0: Removed from Oakland.
1: They're fun. They're fun. Yeah, right here in Sacramento, you know, it's a hitter-friendly ballpark, and what this team can do is they can slug the baseball. You know, you have a reigning Rookie of the Year. You have a Rookie of the Year runner-up in Jacob Wilson, who's out for this series with an injury. But top to bottom, this is one of the better offenses in baseball, I think, and it is a young team coming together at the right time. You know, they had a bad month of May last year, and this year I think they're trying to exercise some demons this month of May, and they've looked really, really good. They're in first place in their division, and a division that has been a little bit more competitive, a little bit more open than years past, and I think the Cardinals will have a good time seeing these A's, and it will be a tough test for St. Louis as they go on what is going to be a difficult road trip.
0: Stephen, you've seen a whole lot of the St. Louis Cardinals this year. Give me your thoughts on what you've seen, and how do they beat this athletic bunch?
2: Yeah, it's pretty incredible just watching this group continually go out and play a good brand of baseball. They find ways to win, and even in games where they don't play their best, they're still in every game. And I don't think that was the expectation during spring training. I think when you look at what the Athletics have versus what the Cardinals have, they're similar teams. I think, surprisingly, the Cardinals might have a little bit more of a dynamic starting rotation, at least the last couple of times through. I'm excited to see how they navigate this hitter-friendly ballpark, like Chris mentioned. But the margin for error has been slim, like we saw in Game 4 against the Padres. They're going to have to play very well. They're going to have to score, because the A's certainly can put up a lot of runs. They've got a very talented offense, and it's going to be fun to watch it all play out here in Sacramento.
0: Chris, we're going to see a left-hander, and left-handers have given the Cardinals problems in the past. What will we see from Jeffrey Springs?
1: You're going to see him command a fastball and a changeup primarily. He will work his slider in, but the changeup is going to be his out pitch, especially against right-handed hitters. He will go changeup, changeup, changeup, and he will punish you with the changeups if it's on. Last year, he struggled in the first and second innings here at home, especially, and really on the road too, but mostly here at the ballpark in West Sacramento. The first and second, he commanded a 6.10 ERA last year. After that, he was one of the best qualified pitchers in baseball from the third inning on. This year, it's been a lot better for Jeffrey Springs. He has looked like truly the ace of this rotation. Luis Severino is getting back to finer form, but most starts for Jeffrey Springs have been excellent. He said during spring training, I'm going to be better for you guys, and he has with this club. So the Cardinals, who, like you said, have had a few fits with left-handed pitching, the hope is for the A's is that Jeffrey Springs can deal them another loss with a left-hander that knows how to command the baseball well.
0: You know, Stephen, we've watched Andre Pallante. I thought he was really good after the first inning the last time out, and he seems like he's really settling in. What do you see in him? Because this is a guy who was the fifth guy in the rotation, back-end guy, but he's really pitched better than what that title would be.
2: Yeah, I think you look at the numbers and you look at the Baseball Savant page, and none of it makes a lot of sense because he's getting hit, and somehow they're happening to be right at people. And, you know, some people would call it luck, some people would call it skill, but I think Pallante has earned his spot in this rotation. There were a lot of question marks. Is he going to be the fifth man in the rotation? Was it going to be Richard Fitz? Was it going to be Hunter Dobbins? Well, it's Andre Pallante, and his ability to get the ball on the ground is going to be uniquely utilized here at this ballpark. You don't want to get it in the air, so he's positioned to have a good night. He's been great on the road. Potential for a third straight road win, which

0: should be a career high for Pallante. He's pitched better on the road than at home, so why not continue that here tonight?
1: Chris, you mentioned this is a hitter's park, and I also think it's an interesting park from a defender standpoint because there's only one deck, one level. These guys are used to seeing three and four levels. How much has that had an impact on how players play defense out
0: here?
1: That's
0: a great question, Klaibs. You know, what's interesting is there's a little bit of a situation down the first base line. Pop-ups especially that you think are going foul, more often than not, tail back into play, and it has caused first basemen, right fielders alike, fits. And it has something to do with the fact that there isn't really a second deck. There's definitely not a third deck, so they're not able to kind of shield the way they could at different ballparks. So defensively, yeah, there are some things that are a little different. The warning track is a little bit longer here as well, so feeling for the wall takes an extra step or two as compared to the typical major league parks. But the way the Cardinals have played defensively, and they have a few sound defensive players in their roster, I think they'll have no problem whatsoever navigating
1: this.
0: We
1: won't have any adventures out here, will we?
0: I don't think so, but you know, I don't want to jinx it for you guys because I think that this ballpark, it always delivers an interesting moment every series. So whether it's the A's or the Cardinals, it's been really, really fun to be here in Sacramento and to take in an interesting, more intimate version of Major League Baseball.
1: So you guys are working together on the TV side for the home crowd tonight, right?
2: Yes, we are. It's interesting. I don't know how to phrase it best for the Cardinals fans. I guess the best way to look at it is I haven't been DFA'd, but the
1: you've been
2: the
1: loaned
2: A's,
1: out.
2: I've been loaned. Exactly. That's actually the best way. I've been loaned
1: that's
2: out
1: they do in hockey.
2: To the A's.
1: They loan out a guy.
2: Thank you. Your hockey background comes in to help. But I've been loaned out to the A's. I'm going to have to play neutral for this broadcast, but it's going to be a lot of fun. And two teams that I really enjoy watching. I get to watch the Cardinals during the good slot in God's time zone, the central time zone. And then once the game's over, I go home and watch Chris. So this will be a great time, and Klaibs, you know how much I love you, and before I get all sappy, this is really a great moment for our family, and you are
1: well,
2: considered
1: I'm
2: a member of my family.
1: Well, I'm excited for you guys having fun tonight. Let's go out and have a quick game. How about a quick one, all right?
0: I'll take it. Let's celebrate after.
1: We'll find a way to do that. For Stephen Carey and Chris Carey, I'm Mike Claiborne, and we are inside the ballpark in Sacramento.
3: Klaibs, Stephen, Chris, thanks for that. 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

0: had a chance to visit with Cardinal outfield coach and just overall good guy John Jay. And first of all, have you ever played here in Sacramento at any time in your life?
1: I have played here in Sacramento. I actually have good memories here. We actually won the AAA championship here in 2009. So I got some really good memories of playing here in Sacramento.
0: That's great to hear, because I want to know about this ballpark and how do you teach your young outfields on what goes on in the outfield?
1: Yeah, every field's different. You know, they have different dimensions. The playing surface is a little different, the warning track or whatnot. So that's why day one's so important for us to go out here and get our work in. But, you know, we'll start off with ground balls and see how the ground's working. We'll kind of get a gauge on how the ball's carrying in during batting practice or whatnot. And then we'll check out the warning track. This warning track in particular is a little bit bigger than most warning tracks. There's not a lot of foul territory down the line. So every field is a little different and presents its own challenges.
0: Short warning track or big warning track? What's the best?
1: I'm more of a short guy. I think the short warning track's a little bit better where you know, you have one, two steps. I think when you get used to shorter ones, then you go to a longer one, it's a little different where you take a couple steps and you're wondering when that wall's going to pop out.
0: All right, let's go back to 2011 when you won here, man. What was that like?
1: Oh, it was awesome. I mean, I think that year we had the youngest team in AAA that year. I remember the first couple months we kind of struggled, and then we turned it on, and it was just a lot of fun. We swept the playoffs here. At the time, they had won a couple championships in a row, so for us to come in here and win a championship was a big deal, especially for the group of guys that we had. You know, that's the famous Memphis Moffa team that, you know, we kind of, you know, we were all in AAA just waiting our time, but we set the goal of like, hey, we're going to be here. Let's win this championship, and we did it.
0: You like this outfield bunch you work with now?
1: Oh, it's been a lot of fun. You know, they're just it's an exciting group, and just to watch these guys continue to grow and get better every single day, it's been a lot of fun.
0: Well, it's been fun watching you work with them. Let's have some fun here in Sacramento one more time.
1: Let's do it.
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2: Cardinals and A's tonight from Sacramento. Game one of a three-game series. Ameren Total Access continues here across the Cardinals Radio Network. Cardinals pitching has been doing a much better job here recently. The overall team numbers, the starting numbers, the relief numbers, everything has been moving in a good direction. That includes individually for Ryan Stanek. More on that in just a moment. But as we do go inside the clubhouse built by Window Nation, Stanek spoke in the Cardinals clubhouse earlier today, and he talked a little bit about the fact that there are so many guys who are really pitching quite well right now.
14: I mean, I think a lot of guys are just understanding what they're good at and attacking the zone and kind of doing what they do well and not like overcomplicating their plan. It's a very good group, like where they do their homework. They understand like the hitters. They know what they're trying to do. And obviously, like things happen. Baseball happens. The process is that's the biggest thing with a young group is. If you have a good process, typically results will, whether or not they're there in the moment, will come around. And like I feel like we have a group that overall does a really good job keeping the plan together and staying on course.
2: Specifically to Stanek, his numbers very much have been going in a much better direction. He has not given up a hit in his last three outings. He has not given up a run in his last five outings. He has not issued a walk in his last three outings. So that is really good to see all the way around. Has not given up a run in the month of May. This is after a month of April where he had a plus 10 ERA. He talked about what's been going well for him here recently.
14: Yeah, no, I think early it's like I had a couple things that like I didn't feel great with, like delivery wise, that I felt like I was like fighting a little bit, but on top of that then some batted ball luck was really against me. So not only was like fighting it a little bit, but things weren't like bouncing my way to like maybe even it out a little bit, so things got a little haywire for a few days there. And but it goes back to like what I said is like you stay the course, you lock in on what you're trying to do, iron out the things you're trying to iron out, and then like everything kind of finds the ball eventually.
2: That is Ryan Stanek as we go inside the clubhouse built by Window Nation. One more break. We'll come back. We'll tell you what else is going on across the NL Central. It is a full night of Major League Baseball games this evening, and we'll give you an update on where everything is at. And then we will send you to West Sacramento for the Cardinals and the A's tonight. It's Ameren Total Access on the Cardinals Radio Network, powered by Graybar.
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0: We are finishing things off on this edition of Ammer and Total Access. Cardinals and A's tonight. Around the National League Central, we do have one final. Pirates win tonight to go to 23-19. They win at home over the Rockies at 3-1. Paul Skeens, again, was really good. 8 shutout innings, gives up just 2 hits, 10 strikeouts, and no walks for Skeens, who is now 6-2 with a 1.98 ERA. Games that are in progress right now, the Cubs are playing in Atlanta against the Braves, and Atlanta holds a 5-2 lead. That game is headed to the bottom of the 8th inning. Colin Ray made the start for the Cubs, did not get out of the 5th inning, went 4 1/3, giving up 5 runs on 7 hits, 1 strikeout, and 1 walk. They did get a home run in the contest from Alex Bregman, so Bregman goes deep. It is his 4th home run of the year. The Brewers are hosting the Padres. This game is in the top of the 6th inning. Right now, Milwaukee leads by a 6-3 score. Prior to the game, Christian Yelich was activated off the injured list. He so far is 0-3 with 2 strikeouts. Brandon Sproat went 5 1/3, allowing 3 runs and 6 hits, 6 strikeouts, and 2 walks. And the Reds, they are in the bottom of the 8th inning right now, and they trail at home to the Washington Nationals by a 9-2 score. Brady Singer went 3 2/3 innings, 3 runs on 6 hits. In our game, the Cardinals are going to be sending to the mound Andre Pallante. He'll be matched up against Jeffrey Springs. Mike Claiborne is going to have much more on the pitching matchup. He will then also have the lineups for both teams. He'll be alongside Ricky Horton for the call of the game tonight as the voice of the Cardinals, John Rooney, is on assignment. So we'll head to Ricky and Claibs next. I'll be back with you for postgame here on the Cardinals Radio Network, powered by Gray Bar.
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7: From Sutter Health Park, in Sacramento, California, the state capital of this great state of California, along with our engineer, Ryan Schulte. Ricky Horton's on the call this evening as the voice of the Cardinals. John Rooney is scheduled to return with us on Friday. I'm Mike Claiborne, and we welcome you to Cardinal Baseball from California. It's a new venue for the Cardinals, as the once Oakland Athletics have made this their home until they are ready to move into their new ballpark in Las Vegas in 2028. Meantime, the A's come into this evening's action with a good record. They are just over 500, but they're in first place in the West Division of the American League. So it's going to be an interesting day for the Cardinals as they enjoyed yesterday off coming into Sacramento. They lost the last two games in San Diego, but they were very winnable games. And it'll be interesting to see how the Cardinals respond to a very young and hungry team called the Athletics here in Sacramento. They are finally having a chance to get some things going. They've had some good drafts. Some of their young players have really started to come in into their own. They have the Rookie of the Year from last season on their roster as well. So it'll be fun for the Athletics and the Cardinals to get together. The only time the Redbirds have ever played out here, although John Jay, Daniel Descalzo, and some of that Memphis mob won the PCL championship in this very ballpark. So they have some great memories about it, and hopefully they'll extend some new memories about how good the Cardinals can play here in Sacramento. Let's tell you a little bit about our pitching matchups this evening. Andre Pallante gets a start. He's 27 years old. He's 6 feet tall, 215-pounder from Mission Viejo, California, by way of UC Irvine. His lifetime record is 27-32 with an earned run average of 4.33 in 68 starts. This season, he's 3-3, 4.34 is the ERA, and he started 7 games so far for the Redbirds. Now, his last outing was an unusual one because he gave up some runs, some dinks, and some dunks in the first inning. He ended up getting the loss, but he went 6 innings, scattering 8 hits from that point, 5 runs he gave up, 2 walks, and 3 strikeouts. Now, against right-handed hitters, they hit .227 off of Andre and with a .668 OPS. Lefties, well, they hit .250 off of him with a .746 OPS. That's changed a little bit over the last couple of years because Andre Pallante was death on lefties, but now they've kind of figured him out, and he's now figuring out how to get them out as well. Now, when it comes to their pitcher, it's Jeffrey Springs. He's 33 years old. He's 6'3", 218-pound lefty from Belmont, North Carolina. He pitched at Appalachian State. Now, in 75 starts, 185 appearances, he's 37-25 with an earned run average of 3.68. So far in 2026, he's 3-2 with an earned run average of 3.89. His last outing was against Pittsburgh on May 6th, where he went 5 1/3. He gave up 8 hits, 2 runs, no walks. He struck out 1 along the way. Against righties, they are hitting .227 with a .696 OPS. Lefties are a little bit better at .244 with a, well, they're doing a lot better, .717 with their OPS. Now, he throws a slider. He throws a very good changeup, and he also has a fastball at 92 miles an hour, and he'll show you the cutter as well. So this can be a tricky game for the Cardinals because he doesn't throw hard, but he does throw a lot of sliders and changeups, and that's something the Cardinals have had problems with in the past. When we come back, we'll tell you about the starting lineups, and they come your way after we take this time out on the Cardinals Radio Network, powered by Graybar.
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14: A nice evening in Sacramento. It was a little warm today, 90 degrees earlier. It'll drop a little bit once the sun goes down, but we'll have a good evening for weather and a good evening for baseball on the Cardinals Radio Network. Tonight's starting lineup is presented by Bet365, where winning is everything. The manager for the Cardinals is Oliver Marmol. The Redbirds come in this evening with a record of 23-17, and Oliver Marmol's lineup looks like this. It's a little bit different with J.J. Weatherholt leading off. He'll be at second base. Yvonne Herrera is catching this evening. Jordan Walker moves up to the three spot. Alec Burleson will be at first base with Mason Winn at short. Jose Fermin gets a start in left field. Joel Pozo gets a start. He'll be the designated hitter this evening, followed by Nathan Church. He'll be in center field. And Thomas Ajayi will be at third base. For the Athletics, their manager, he's Mark Kotze. You may remember him. He was a pretty good big leaguer. He now manages this team, and he'll lead things off with Nick Kurtz. He's a really good player. He'll be at first base. Shane Langeliers will be the catcher, followed by Ty Soderstrom. He will be in left field with Brent Rooker, the designated hitter. Carlos Cortez will be the right fielder, while Zach Geloff will be at third base. Lawrence Butler, he's a really good center fielder. He'll be out there tonight. And it will be Daryl Hernace who will be the shortstop. And Jeff McNeil, you may remember him from his days with the New York Mets. He is their everyday second baseman. When we come back, the starting lineups will be presented. And Ricky Horton will have the first pitch on the Cardinals Radio Network, powered by Graybar.
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14: Well, we're here at Sutter Health Park here in Sacramento, and they're going through the final warm-ups. Around the horn they go. On the infield, we're just about set for Cardinal baseball, and with the first pitch tonight, it's sponsored by Rawlings, the official baseball of Major League Baseball. And for the first pitch tonight, here's my partner, Ricky Horton.
21: Thank you, Mike Claiborne, and it is Major League Baseball from Sacramento, California. First time that we have been here. And, of course, this has been a minor league park for years, but it is home to the A's here this year. Eventually, they will be in Las Vegas, but it is the Cardinals and the A's here tonight, and it's J.J. Weatherholt to lead things off. First pitch to him is taken high for a ball. First pitch at 640, 77 degrees, so it's very, very comfortable after being hot today, as Mike mentioned. Wind's blowing from right to left at 13 miles an hour, so beware of the wind. As Weatherholt takes a pitch low, 2-0. It's Weatherholt, Herrera, and Walker. Springs not an overpowering left-hander, as Mike told you as well, but the changeup is very, very tough. He is a 33-year-old veteran, 6'3", left-hander, making start number 8. The 2-0 pitch, that's low, 3-0. Doesn't walk many guys either. But off to a start here that unusual for him.
0: Just 12 walks and 44 innings. That's not bad.
21: A no decision his last time out against the Phillies. The 3-0 pitch is high, ball 4, and he walked him. Four straight pitches. One was in, one was away. The next was down, the next one up and in. So all over the place. And the Cardinals have a base runner, and he's a good one, too, in Weatherholt, who has 5 stolen bases. And it'll be Ivan Herrera to bat next. A 407 on-base percentage for Herrera. And interesting, this A's staff is a staff that gives up a lot of fly balls, which isn't great for this ballpark. In fact, they have a 6 ERA at home, the highest home ERA of any team in baseball. The pitch to Herrera is low. The Cardinals on the other side, their pitching has had some ups and downs, but they are a team that typically keeps the ball on the ground. Yeah. So that could be good here. Especially at Sutter Health Park.
0: Yvonne not hitting lefties as well as we've seen him hit in the past. This might turn around, though, with this pitcher.
21: Swing and a foul. Healthy cut there with Jordan Walker batting next. Again, Jordan Walker switching with Alec Burleson. Ollie's done that against some lefties, and he's done that more lately. I think he'll continue to do that. I think it's a better look having Walker bat behind Herrera in the first inning, and Burley will hit cleanup. Outfield is deep.
0: Doesn't give you too many people to pitch around either.
21: No, it doesn't. Next delivery, nope, move to first base. Back safely is Weatherholt. Yvonne's on-base percentage is 3rd in the National League behind Terang and Edwards of Miami. Stubby Clapp communicates to Weatherholt. And here comes the next delivery to Herrera. That's a called strike. And the count now 1-2.
0: One of the things you watch with Springs, one of the things the Cardinals can look at, Springs doesn't always come to a set position. It just kind of just rolls compared to really pausing.
21: And here he comes with the next pitch. That's the changeup low. You're supposed to have a, as they say, discernible stop.
0: Yes. And he's shown a couple of different looks already.
21: I guess it depends who's doing the discerning. 4-0-3 straightaway center field. It's 330 down the left field line, only 325 down the right field line. Will he run here? 2-2. Not going? Yep, it's a pitch to first base, not to home. And Weatherholt's back safely, so that's 2 disengagements. So maybe he'll go now. So we've been told to be aware of pop fouls that end up back in the playing field. It reminds me of old Candlestick Park in San Francisco.
0: The same thing. And you know, the other thing, on the first base side, the third base, there he goes.
21: Swing and a base hit to right field on a hit and run. Weatherholt's going to make it to third as Herrera, who does this so well, hits the ball behind the runner. The vacated area at second base, and the Cardinals have runners at first and third and nobody out. Good start for St. Louis here tonight.
0: Well, Herrera just hit it really off the end of the bat, but stayed down on it and was able to guide it in the right center field, and Weatherholt running on the play. Finds himself standing up at third base. Now he can really do some damage. And this is a situation for Walker because he hits the ball in the power alley. He doesn't pull as many pitches, although he pulled one yesterday. If he gets one up in the wind in right center field, it's going to go a long way.
21: First pitch to Walker is a breaking ball for a strike. So it's probably too late for me to say that Herrera is my pick to click today. So I won't do that. I've done it before.
0: Tell you what, why don't you just focus on the attendance tonight?
21: No, I'm going to get them both okay. Right, because my pick to click is Pozo.
0: Okay. That's a nice call.
21: Good feeling about him today. Swing and a line drive left center field. That's going to get down. Weatherholt will score from third. 1-0 Cardinals on the RBI from Jordan Walker, his 30th RBI of the year.
0: One of the things about that pitch, Walker didn't try and pull it. He just stayed with it. It was down in the zone, and he just was able to guide it in the left center field. I know there was something going on. Everybody was looking into the Sacramento dugout or the Athletic dugout. They have about three or four different lines they don't want you to use.
21: That's right. We just call them the A's.
0: Yeah, the A's. That's the safest thing.
21: Two on and nobody out, and Burleson at the plate. Oh, there's a bunt shown by Burley. He took it, but the runner at second base, Herrera, saw a tell there and started to take off and then stopped. So, yes, they are just the A's. That's it. They're in. They happen to be in West Sacramento on the banks of the Sacramento River, but it's just the A's. The pitch to Burley is a little bit low, and they want to challenge this.
2: Catcher is challenging.
21: That's Chad Fairchild. He's our umpire behind the plate. Bill Miller is the crew chief at second.
0: Good pitch. Right down the middle.
21: And it was indeed a strike.
2: One. Athletics have two remaining.
21: Felix Neon is the umpire at second. I've got some info on him. Chad Whitson is over at first base. Cardinals with an off day yesterday in San Diego, here in Sacramento today. And a 1-1 count on the Cardinal first baseman Burleson. Next pitch is a check swing low, and no swing on the appeal. So Felix Neon is the second Major League umpire to have been born in the Dominican Republic. Ramon De Jesus, the first. And this year is his rookie year as an umpire. His first game was in April, so congratulations.
0: I bet he lights up a room. The personality.
21: Neon. I hear you.
0: Okay.
21: I was paying attention to you there. Here's a ground ball.
0: As soon
21: foul.
0: As I saw the name, I'll try and weave this one into the broadcast tonight.
21: Felix Neon lights up a room. Let's hope Burley lights one up here. He's got a 2-2 count with two on. 1-0 already for the Cardinals. Nobody out. Springs the lefty. Delivers to Burleson. A swing and a miss. He struck him out with a slider. Springs has had some issues lately. In his last few starts, actually his last four starts, he's 0-2 with a 6.98 ERA. After starting off very well this year, he pitched collegiately at Appalachian State. Mentioned he had a no decision against the Phillies last time out, only gave up two runs in 5 1/3. Now he'll face Mason Wynn, who's 0 for his last eight. And the pitch to Mason is fouled back.
0: Mason trying to shoot one down the right field line that time with that pitch. They're going to see a lot of off-speed stuff, and they had to just keep those hands back and stay with it, not try and pull it.
21: Best thing to do to hit off-speed is take it the other way. Got to be patient with it. The next pitch to Mason is hit the other way in the air.
0: Here's one of those
21: adventure
0: balls.
21: But it's going to be handled by the first baseman, Kurtz, backing up. Infield fly was called, even though he was not in the infield, because he was settling under it a bit. And that's one of those balls that started to float back into play. Now, the wind is moving a lot. It's actually not moving at all at the moment, but it's been switching. So, outfielders beware for the Cardinals.
0: Yes. Especially if you're in right field with the sun glaring right into your eyes. And remember, there's not a third deck, let alone a second deck, where you can kind of judge balls coming off the bat.
21: Gives it a bit of a spring training feel here, but it is the big leagues, and it counts, and it's Fermin at the plate, and the pitch is high, ball one, two Fermin, who's 0 for his last six. And my pick to click is on deck, hoping to bat this inning. That's Joel Pozo, who played parts of four seasons, not here, but in this league, so he came here 4 years in a row. Next pitch to Fermin is lined into right center field. That's going to get into the gap. One run scores. Walker is rounding third, and they're going to send him home. The throw is being relayed to the plate. He is safe! Walker slides under the tag. A two-run double for Jose Fermin, and the Cardinals lead 3-0 early.
0: Boy, Jose Fermin hit one right in the gap by the time, and they have a really good center fielder in Lawrence Butler. He was able to come up with it, but the throw was just a little bit late, and Jordan Walker continues to amaze as far as not only his athletic prowess in the outfield, but he can flat out run.
21: He sure can, and Pop Warner knows it. Props to him for realizing that was going to be Jeff McNeil making that throw on the relay,
0: yeah.
21: And he just sensed that Walker could beat that throw to the home plate area, and he did. There's strike one to Pozo, who struck out on Saturday in his last at-bat. That was against Mason Miller. He actually got on base. That was his first strikeout in 20 plate appearances. Pozo typically puts the ball in play, and he swings through that pitch right on cue.
0: And he typically swings as hard as he can.
21: Yeah, he does.
0: He does not get cheated.
21: And he's 0-2 here. And he asks for time. So Walker has come through, but Fermin coming through with a two-out RBI double. Driving in two, actually. 3-0 Cardinals. We're just getting settled in here. Next pitch to Pozo. Change up, rake foul past the third base bag. And Pozo carrying the bat with him will just amble back towards home plate. Cardinals begin play 23-17. They are in second place in the Central Division. It's the quarter point of the season. We're 25% of the way through, and the Cardinals and the Brewers are 3.5 games behind the Cubs in second place. Pitch to Pozo is pop foul. The A's on the other side are leading the American League West. They have a record of 21-19, and they are 2 games ahead of Seattle, 2.5 games ahead of Texas, and the Angels and the Astros are 6 games out.
0: That's a very competitive division.
21: It is. 0-2 the count on Pozo. Open stance at the plate. The 0-2 pitch is fouled off to the right and out of play. Don't be surprised if he doesn't foul off pitches for days.
0: Yes.
21: He knows how to get the bat on the ball.
0: He can make contact now, enough until he gets the pitch he wants to hit.
21: He might strike out, and that's okay. But I'm just telling you, he is, as you know,
0: Clay. He'll go through a box of balls is what you're saying.
21: He can absolutely do that. Springs trying to figure out how to get him. Next pitch is hit up the middle, and that's going to be a base hit on an 0-2 pitch. He went down to get a changeup, lined it past the pitcher Springs, and RBI for Pozo, another two-out hit for the Cardinals, and it's now 4-0.
0: He didn't try and pull it. He just hit it where it was pitched. And now we're going to have a visit from the A's pitching coach. Come out and talk a little bit about what's going on.
21: Such a good at-bat for Pozo. Fouling pitches off, then he went down to get one. Scott Emerson is their pitching coach. He was a big league pitcher for years. They've got a lot of big leaguers on their staff. Mike Aldretti is their hitting coach.
0: Aldo.
21: Chris Crone. But Aldo, of course, a former Cardinal hitting coach. Cardinals not done yet. 4 runs on 4 hits here in the first inning, and it's Nathan Church, a lefty against a lefty. And the first pitch to Church is a check swing, ball one. Good slider from Springs, who is 3-2 with a 3.89, but most of the good of that number came in his first 3 starts. Struggling here, working from the third base side of the rubber. Next pitch to Church is pop foul off to the left. And that is into a crowd of, we don't know the number yet.
0: Nice catch.
21: Apparently somebody made a nice play to our left. But the capacity at this ballpark is 10,624. But if you count standing room and the berm in right field, it's 14,014. Next pitch to Church is low. 2-1, so the swing pitch goes his way.
0: They've done a nice job getting this ballpark big league ready. I think you and I agree that this broadcast position we're in is better than some others.
21: It really is. We appreciate the hospitality here as well. The next pitch to Church is a called strike on the outside corner, evening the count at 2-2. A lot of pitches this inning already.
0: 18 so far.
21: That's 30.
0: Well, maybe they have the minor league scoreboard going. Oh, yeah, you're right. 30. It's a lot.
21: Next delivery is fouled back. That's his 20th strike thrown. And he's thrown 11 balls out of the zone.
0: And he's losing 4-0.
21: This is where you ask for the do-over and they say no.
0: Re-entry?
21: Yeah.
0: No, not this time.
21: Church has 5 homers, 17 RBIs. And the pitch to him is hit in the air in the middle of the diamond. And it's Butler, the center fielder, who settles under it. He goes from the sun to the shade and one-hands it. And Church is retired. 8 men came up for the Cardinals in the top of the 4th inning. They picked up 4 hits plus a walk. We go to the bottom of the first inning, 4-0 St. Louis.
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21: Andre Pallante out for the bottom of the first inning, and his first pitch is taken low. Ball one by Nick Kurtz, who was the American League Rookie of the Year last year. He hit 290, but hit 36 homers and had 86 RBIs. He's in the leadoff spot, bats from the left side, and takes a pitch low, 2-0.
0: Kurtz is already off to a good start, 11 home runs so far, 22 runs he's driven in.
21: Kurtz, their first round pick in 2024. Pallante down 0-2 or 2-0, misses high, 3-0. Not missing by much. Both pitchers really not missing by much. As Springs walked his first batter, Weatherholt on four pitches, almost like what we're seeing here. A little bit low, a little bit away.
0: That.
21: The 3-0 pitch is a called strike. Sometimes ballparks will make you pick a little bit. You don't want to throw it in the middle of the plate, so you try to hit a corner, and sometimes you miss.
0: Yeah.
21: 3-1 the count, working with Herrera behind the plate. 3-1 pitch is inside, ball four. Missed it with a cutter. And before Langoliers bats, let's pause for station ID on the Cardinals radio network powered by Graybar.
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21: 39th walk for Nick Kurtz. He's at first, and the first pitch to Langoliers is fouled straight back, strike one. He's a good player, too. In fact, this A's lineup, get as many runs as often as you can against this team.
0: Don't take an inning off with these guys.
21: They can hit.
0: I thought they were one of the better teams we saw in St. Louis last season.
21: I would agree. Cardinals did win two out of three against them, but they're good, no question. Next delivery is high. They got some bad news today. Mentioned that Kurtz was their number one pick last year and the Rookie of the Year. Second in the Rookie of the Year was their number one pick the year before, Jacob Wilson. He got hurt on Sunday, and he's going to be out for several weeks. That was bad news for them. He's a very good player. Next pitch is fouled back. Jacob Wilson, who is the son of Jack Wilson, who was originally drafted by the Cardinals, played several years in the big leagues. And Jacob Wilson out with a subluxation of his shoulder trying to save a hit. It ended up being an infield hit. That was on Sunday. And they're going to miss him. He hadn't made an error in 79 straight games. Still hasn't.
0: And I'll sit and wait for him for a bit.
21: One ball, two strikes. Belante ahead in the count. Maybe a slider here. The 1-2 pitch is a slider and a swing and a miss. That is his swing and a miss pitch. Belante has a higher K rate on that pitch than any pitch he throws, and a 143 batting average against. When the slider's right, he gets strikeouts.
0: And you know, one of the other things with him, he's starting to throw it with more authority to right-handed hitters. He was a little timid last year with it, worked on it a little bit in the offseason, and it's really come back to be his really very good out pitch. And then he throws that knuckle curve, too, that makes guys chase.
21: Tyler Soderstrom bats, and he taps it in front of the plate. Herrera pounces on it. He's going to make the play at first base, and he throws out Soderstrom, also a dangerous hitter. So that's out number two, with Kurtz advancing to second base, and Brent Rooker will bat. If you're a Cardinal fan, you know there's nothing like baseball in St. Louis, and nothing beats 60-cent sippers at On the Run the day after the Cardinals score six. And as we do the math here, feverishly, they're 67% of the way there.
0: Leave it to you. I'm like in that class with Ollie.
21: There's a pitch at the top of the zone. And the
2: catcher is challenging.
21: I think the Cardinals are going to win this. This that's a clear strike.
2: Pitching strike.
0: Whole ball's in the strike zone.
21: Chad Fairchild is not having a good game yet. I mean, not that he can't, but the at-bat, the walk to Kurtz, there was a strike in that Herrera did not challenge.
0: And, you know, the pitches that we're seeing, they're all completely in the strike zone. It's not like they're missing a corner or in by a centimeter. I mean, they're flat out in the zone.
21: That pitch outside, 1-1 from Belante to Brent Rooker, who's the DH, and he's a good one. 3 years in a row of 30 or more home runs. Next pitch to him is taken high for a ball. He played collegiately at Mississippi State.
0: And they signed into a nice long-term deal. They want to build around him and Kurtz and Wilson. They have some good young talent.
21: Two-time All-Star. Had a rough start to the season. Was just 6-54. Well, he covers a lot of that plate with the way he stands, and he takes a pitch outside. And they say no on the appeal. How about an A wearing number 25?
0: I can only think of one guy.

0: And Cortez hitting 355 overall.
1: Need to be careful here. This guy loves to swing at the first pitch, and he's very successful with it, too.
0: First pitch to him. He takes it this time, and it's inside for a ball. And wondered if Herrera was going to challenge that, too. He thought about it. There's just not a strike zone yet. It's a very, very tight strike zone. Two on, two out. Cortez at the plate. And Palante delivers, and there's a hard hit ball, but it's short hop by Mason Wynn, who picks it up and throws him out at first base. That was well done by Mason. He didn't panic, knocked it down. Ball was well hit, but he had him played perfectly. And the A's strand two runners. We go to the top of the second inning, and the Cardinals lead this one early 4-0.
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0: An inning misses high to Thomas Sejasi, who's 0 for his last 27. He's had a rough go of it, although the at-bats were pretty good in San Diego, his hometown. He didn't get any hits there. Back in the lineup again, and he fouls that pitch straight back. 1-1 facing Jeffrey Springs. We learned something very interesting about that four-run Cardinal first inning.
1: First time since, 2024, they scored four runs in the first inning?
0: Swing and a miss by Sejasi.
1: Not hard to believe.
0: And that came against the Chicago Cubs, and oddly, they scored nine in that game. That was a,
1: I do remember that game.
0: 2024, it was July 13th, but to be that long without scoring four runs in the first inning, I'm surprised by that.
1: Well, Sejasi wants a timeout.
0: Four runs on four hits in that first inning. RBIs for Walker, two for Fermin, and one for Pozo. Next pitch, a swing and a miss. And Sejasi strikes out. And that's two strikeouts for Springs, first time through the lineup. Nurses Appreciation at the ballpark is on Wednesday, May 20th, and Thursday, May 21st. So we're appreciating them for 2 days. Fans with a theme ticket will take home a healthcare-inspired Cardinals sweatshirt. Info at cardinals.com/theme. Back to the top of the lineup, and Weatherholt, who walked on four pitches, and he pops up a bunt, foul. And that is, he got too much wood on
1: that. Yes, too much. Way too much.
0: The 20th row behind home plate.
1: Almost closer to us than it was home plate. Let's see if the third baseman will give him a little bit more respect. He's even with the bag at third, way off the bag, though.
0: That's Geloff, their third baseman, who is still playing off the bag for sure, giving him the line. Curveball misses high, 1-1 the

0: count. You're going to see most of the pitches thrown by Springs are going to be fastball, changeup, slider. 88% of them. That's his kind of his basic repertoire as the fastball misses high. But he does have a curveball, does have a cutter, but mostly those three.
1: He'll show you those pitches, but not necessarily something he's trying to get you out with. Something to think about.
0: Weatherholt ahead in the count, 2-1. And the pitch to him is fouled back. Got jammed a little bit by Springs. And you also don't want Springs to settle down. He's on the ropes.
1: No, you have to keep going after
0: Throw
1: him.
0: Throw another haymaker.
1: Exactly. I mean, the fact that his pitch count was really up in that first inning, you want to see if you can run it up a little bit more here. He's at 48, or 40 so far. And not out of the second inning.
0: The wind and the pitch, the 2-2 is swung on and missed. He hung that one, but Weatherholt swung and missed, and so two strikeouts in the inning, and Herrera will bat for the second time. The Cardinals, after this trip to Sacramento, they were four games in San Diego. They split those, not bad, and they've got three games here. Then they have three against Kansas City at home, an off day, and then three against Pittsburgh. Strike one to Herrera. On the other side, the A's have a six-game homestand, three against the Cardinals, then the San Francisco Giants come into town. And that's a natural rivalry for them. Next delivery is swung on and missed. I wonder if it still will be.
1: Yeah, that's going to be interesting because that was an interesting rivalry when they were across the bay from each other. And then it kind of waned a little bit. And then when the A's decided to move here,
0: two strike pitches high, 1-2.
1: It was one of those situations where a lot of people in there, you get a good riddance if you want to move.
0: Definitely combustible situation.
1: Yes.
0: Here.
1: And you have to have a couple guys that maybe not like each other very much either. That doesn't hurt.
0: Changeup is hit into center field, little looper, and that's going to be a base hit. Herrera was jammed by that, but he's 2-for-2. And he is definitely starting to heat up. We said recently he's going to get to 300. And
1: yeah,
0: he's on his way.
1: It's coming. It's coming.
0: So another two-out hit for the Cardinals. They've had three of them in this game. Fermin, Pozo, and now Herrera. And it'll be Jordan Walker's turn, and he's dangerous here. He's dangerous everywhere.
1: Everywhere now.
0: Right now.
1: But the way he's putting the ball in the middle of the field, he's swinging for the doubles.
0: First pitch to him is fouled back.
1: That's a pitch he got away with. That was a pitch that Walker, with the wind blowing in that direction, he could have easily put that one into the burn. Hit it off the end of the bat, but I wouldn't come back with that pitch.
0: One strike, the count to Walker, and the pitch, swing and a miss, healthy cut there. So I mentioned Jacob Wilson going on the IL. That's a big miss for them for this series and for the next several weeks. And they called up Henry Bolte, their number five prospect, who had 12 straight hits in AAA last week. 12 straight.
1: Well, hopefully you can bring a few of those here to help out the A's at some point.
0: After about the 11th, you got to be saying, hey, we got a better,
1: what's up?
0: League.
1: What do we have going here?
0: Well, good for him. He would make his major league debut, presuming that he will in this series. And the pitch to Walker is hit high in the air to left field. That's backing up the left fielder Soderstrom. He's on the track, but he makes the catch near the 380 sign. So Walker didn't get much of that, but he almost got enough of it. As the Cardinals strand a runner, we go to the bottom of the second inning. 4-0 Cardinals.
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0: Zach Geloff leads off the bottom of the second inning. He's their third baseman here in Sacramento, playing for the A's, and the first pitch to him is grounded foul. And this is the site of the temporary site of the A's franchise, but again, they'll move to Las Vegas after moving out of Oakland. And so a bit of an odd situation, but the MLB's making it work. The A's are making it work. And we're glad you're with us on the Cardinals Radio Network, powered by Gray Bar here tonight. Check swing on the slider, and they say he went. I'm glad they asked.
1: I thought he went. I didn't think they needed to check.
0: It was Chad Whitson. One Chad asked another. Could ask Chad Blair. He would have told him.
1: In an emphatic manner.
0: 0-2 pitch to Geloff. Is a breaking pitch, and a called strike three. That was the good knuckle pitch. Curve, and he froze him. Man, that was a good pitch by Andre. He broke that out differently. That, as you say,
1: yeah.
0: He'd been throwing the slider, and then that knuckle curve was nasty.
1: And, you know, it was almost the same arm slot, too, and I think that's what really confused Geloff.
0: Lawrence Butler was a 20-20 guy last year for the A's, and I'm not talking about his vision. He had 21 homers and 22 stolen bases. I'm sure his vision's pretty good, too, and he fouls that one off to the left. He's from Atlanta, Georgia, like so many great young players are.
1: I want to tell you, that's really become a hotbed for baseball players.
0: Hitting only 179 in the early going. That's from the left side. Pallante typically good against lefties. And there's a pitch that's a called strike, quickly 0-2. Again, a lot of ground balls typically from Pallante. And in this ballpark, that's a good thing.
1: That's a plus. This Butler, he's one of the better defenders in the outfield. Now, so J.C. plays way back, almost in a shortstop position.
0: 0-2 pitch, another knuckle curve is low.
1: I haven't seen that defensive alignment very often.
0: He's actually playing deeper, isn't he?
1: Yes.
0: Than Mason Wynn is. Next pitch to Butler. So Wynn is on the dirt. They're both on the dirt. You have to be on the dirt. But so J.C.'s further away from home plate as the third baseman than Wynn is. There's a ground ball hit past Pallante to his right.
1: Good
0: that's got to be Mason Wynn's ball.
1: Exactly.
0: Which maybe that's not a bad thing. Two balls, two strikes, two outs. Pallante into the windup. And here comes the pitch, and it's grounded to that spot. And there is Mason Wynn. And he throws him out. Like we saw that coming. That's out number two. And Daryl Hernandez will bat. Ted Drews starts with quality ingredients, fresh dairy, pure honey, and premium toppings, all blended to create the creamiest custard around. 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You think they deliver to Sacramento?
1: You never know. You never know.
0: Our friends from Ted Drews are listening.
1: They might want to get started now if they want to get out here in time.
0: The radio booth at Sutter Health Park. Just ask for Mike.
1: Yeah, just ask for me. You could gladly take it off your hands.
0: That's good. Hernandez was born in Puerto Rico, grew up in Texas, and he swings through a knuckle curve. And it's a 1-1 count on him. He came over from the Baltimore Orioles. Hernandez playing shortstop because, as we mentioned, Jacob Wilson cannot. Injured. There's a check swing, a little tapper foul. So Wilson was diving on an infield hit. And he hurt his shoulder, actually subluxation of his shoulder, and they're thinking he may be out weeks or more.
1: There was some concern about surgery at
0: one
1: point. Yeah,
0: exactly. I mean, they're still working on it, curveball low. But when he first did it, they were more hopeful that it was just a sore shoulder, but it was more than that. So several weeks, at least at this point, is what they're saying. He had 311 for them last year, and he is just a dynamite fielder. So pressure on Hernandez now. Next pitch to him is taken high, and this is the first place A's in the American League West. Two outs, nobody on. Pallante trying to pick up his fourth victory here tonight in his home state. There's a breaking pitch, and that's grounded towards third. On the move is Sejacy. Off-balance throw is low, and it's handled by Burleson. He caught it, and just in time, he's able to dig it out. And we'll see if the A's want to challenge that. Mark Kotze is their manager. He says, hold on a minute, hold on a minute, hold on a minute. And we want to look at it. The fans definitely want him to look at it. I thought he was out, personally.
8: The Athletics are challenging the alcohol at first base.
0: So Hernandez was flying down the line. Not a good throw by Sejacy.
1: But Burleson, once again, Johnny on the spot. I mean, what he's been able to do in playing first base. And we've seen some good ones.
0: Not an easy play, by the way, for Sejacy. I'm not saying that, but
1: it was close.
0: I did think he was out, but let's see.
9: He's safe.
0: Yeah, just barely, though. I think they're going to give it to him.
1: Good play by Burleson, though.
0: Sure was. The fans, well, they've already voted.
1: Nobody's left the field. That's also an indication.
0: It's pretty close. I'll give them that.
1: Yeah.
0: And you can see how they'd miss that.
1: Yeah.
0: Here comes our answer.
8: Safe. After review, the call on the field is overturned. Yeah. The runner is safe. The Athletics will keep their challenge.
0: So an infield hit for Hernandez. Keeps the inning going. That's the first hit for the A's in this game. It's only the second inning. And Jeff McNeil, who knows a little bit about getting hits.
1: One-time batting champion for the New York Mets. They traded him over the offseason. And Jeff's been around for a while.
0: 8 years with the Mets. 2022, he hit .326 for them, for the Mets. And he takes a pitch high. Seemed like he always had big hits, too.
1: Yes.
0: But he's struggling currently.
1: He's fighting it just a little bit. Although hitting .283, but when you think about the fact that he's hitting ninth in the order.
0: He bats from the left side, usually a pretty good contact guy.
1: Yes.
0: Swings through that one, maybe fouled it, tipped it off the glove of the catcher, Herrera. He's just one for his last 14 with six strikeouts.
1: You talk about balance, 18 strikeouts, 10 walks, so he's always putting the ball in play.
0: Oh, he fouled it off his own foot. So that's why he's limping around waiting. McNeil, more than any player that I can recall in the last 20 years, gets so mad after he strikes out, and I can't help but to, I don't know the guy, and if I met him, I'd tell him I'm sorry, but I just love his antics.
1: I wouldn't want to be near him when he strikes out.
0: No way. He'll throw his helmet, then he'll throw his bat, then he'll throw his batting gloves. Kind of want to see it. The 1-1 pitch to McNeil is lined into left field. Didn't want to see that. A base hit the other way. That's just his second hit in 8 at-bats against Pallante. So that's two-out hits on the A side. Cardinals have had 3 of those.
1: This is where things can get just a little dicey with Nick Kurtz coming up.
0: Oh, can they ever?
1: He can. Although he hasn't hit as many home runs so far, but just watching him take batting practice for what that's worth, and he doesn't get cheated on any swing.
0: Two on, two out. Kurtz at the plate. He walked his first time, and the curveball is outside, ball one. Knuckle curve just missed that outside corner. Boy, you feel like you're playing in a ballpark like the old Wrigley Field when the ball used to fly out more. Or Fenway Park, everybody's just so careful about what they throw here.
1: Candlestick was like that. You get it up in the air. And
0: the 1-0 pitch is grounded foul. And again, the dimensions aren't crazy here. It's .380 out in right center. Then there's the bullpens in right field, and down the right field line, it's only 325. But it's not that. It's the way the ball carries here, the way the air is. And I think we both think it has something to do with not having that upper deck here, or middle deck, for that matter. The 1-1 pitch to Kurtz is a swing and a miss. Pallante threw him a four-seamer at 96. I think he was looking for something off-speed there.
1: Not a lot of foul territory either, at least from where our vantage point. We can't see all the way down either line.
0: And you can't find a different foul territory between Oakland Coliseum and here.
1: No.
0: Right?
1: Oakland Coliseum, you could have had a soccer game going on in that foul territory.
0: You could have, which I think made their pitchers better. More outs in the foul territory. 1-2 the count. Can Pallante finish off Kurtz? Here comes the delivery, and it's hit on the ground. Base hit the left field. Almost hit the runner, and charging hard is Church. He's going to throw into Sajacy, and scoring from second base is Hernize, who had to jump over that line drive. So three straight two-out hits for the A's, and they have the makings for a big inning here.
1: Good play by Nathan Church that time to make sure he hit the cutoff man. Make sure that runner didn't advance to third, where you'd have first and third with two out.
0: So McNeil still at second, and it's Kurtz at first. Kurtz, by the way, has extended an on-base streak. He's been on base a ton. And a walk and a single here. And it's Langoliers at the plate who swings through the first pitch. Strike one. This is a team that is just dangerous.
1: They mash.
0: 336 average for Langoliers, originally drafted by the Braves.
1: He's a guy that can hurt you. 11 home runs so far.
0: Struck out his first time. And the one strike pitch from Pallante is a curveball blocked by Herrera. Cardinals gave him that support in the first inning, a four run top of the first. Pallante got two quick outs here in the second. And then not able to get an out on a ground ball to third that was originally called an out. And he just seems like he's unraveled a bit since then.
1: Yeah, time is called.
0: Pallante facing Shea Langoliers, their catcher. And the 1-1 pitch is fouled back. Oh, my. They go straight to the ball, don't they? Vicious
1: swing there. They're starting to find the range here. They were hitting some balls pretty hard, even the foul balls.
0: No one in the American League has more hits than Shea Langoliers. He has 50 of them. And that is a quarter of the way through the season, and so, you can do the math yourself.
1: I think he might be a guy that's flirting with 200 hits this year.
0: Look at you.
1: You know, hanging out with you, I've learned so much. Multiplication tables. I'm good now.
0: 1-2 on Langoliers. Pallante delivers, and that ball's hit hard to left field. And on the move is Fermin, and he can't get it. It's going to go to the wall. And he's trying to pick it up. He misjudged that ball, but two runs will score as Langoliers crushes that ball into the gap. I wonder if he hit a knuckleball there. Fermin acted for a bit as if he didn't see it, and the ball just raced right past it.
1: Got a bad jump, there's no doubt about it. And again, I go back to the fact with the size of this ballpark, a lot of things you just don't pick up so well coming off the bat. And he had to go a long way as well. A lot of hitting room in that part of the ballpark because they had Nathan Church shaded over toward right field. Now here comes Dusty Blake out to talk to Pallante just to kind of give him a breather. Because there have been some real hard hit balls in this inning.
0: Four straight hits with two outs and nobody on. And it's now 4-3 St. Louis. And while Dusty Blake talks it over with Pallante, let's pause for Station ID on the Cardinals Radio Network powered by Graybar.
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0: Along with Mike Claiborne, Ryan Schulte, our producer engineer, I'm Ricky Horton. John Rooney is off for this series, and he will rejoin us. He's on assignment currently, and we will see John back for the homestand in St. Louis when the Cardinals take on the Royals and the Pirates. So get your tickets, cardinals.com. Love to see you. It'll be good to see John again, but more baseball to be played here in the state of California. And it's Soderstrom at the plate, and it's strike one delivered from Andre. Soderstrom grounded out his first time, and that was a play made by the Cardinal catcher, Ivan Hereri. Just tapped the ball in front of the plate. Pallante can get lefties to hit the ball into the ground. That's what he needs to do here. The one strike pitch is low, 1-1.
1: You know, Pallante's pitch count starting to crawl just a little bit, 43 pitches, and he's not out of the second inning.
0: So this could be a bullpen.
1: Oh, there's no doubt.
0: Bullpen game, both sides. 48 pitches through two for Springs. Next delivery to Soderstrom is grounded foul. He hung a breaking ball there, got away with it. And we don't say that to criticize him, but just to be clear about it, is sometimes a guy gets a result and it's still not a good pitch.
1: No.
0: Other times it's a good pitch, in fairness, and the guy hits it anyway. So baseball does not always work out the way you want it to. Kind of like life. The 1-2 pitch, curveball is popped up on the left side of the infield, and it's Mason Wynn backpedaling, and he makes the play in shallow left field, and the inning comes to a close. But a good inning from the A's point of view as they pick up 3 runs on 4 hits. Mike will have the top of the third inning, 4-3 Cardinals.
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14: We go to the top of the third inning here in Sacramento, and Alec Burleson stands in Burley. His first time up was a strikeout victim. Cardinals lead 4-3. First pitch on the way from Springs, it's a called strike. Cardinals scored 4 in the first inning, and the A's have come back to score 3 in the second. There's another pitch low for a ball, but it's also called a strike. As Jeffrey Springs is now pitching, he's at pitch number 50. They play Burley to pull on the infield. A lot of hitting room in right center field. There's a pitch down the left field line, and it's going to be caught by the left fielder. That's Tyler Soderstrom for the first out. Burley tried to go the other way, just had a little too much juice on it. And that's how we start things off here in the third inning.
0: Soderstrom has played 108 straight games in left field without making an error, and this A's team does not make many errors.
14: Yeah, they have one. Is that McNeil is the only one with an error?
0: McNeil has a couple of errors, and Langoliers has one, but nobody else on the field right now has one, including their shortstop, who's out and hurt, Wilson.
14: Mason Wynn stands in. He popped out to the first baseman his first time up. Slightly open stance, deep in the box, waits on the next pitch, and it's a called strike on the outside corner. Mason hitting 258. He has one home run on the season, and he waits on another one from Springs, and he pops this one foul, hits the screen behind home plate. You know, we were wondering, do foul balls come back here? That screen's pretty high.
0: It is.
14: Which is okay by me. No sense of coming this far to catch one in the coconut. As Wynn waits on another pitch, line drive up the middle for a base hit over the pitcher's head. So Mason with a one-out single.
0: The only reason it was over his head is because he ducked his head.
14: Yeah, that could have caused some true damage. Hey, this game is brought to you by Budweiser, the official beer sponsor of Major League Baseball. You can crack open the game with Budweiser and enjoy unrivaled flavor and refreshment. And coming to the box is Jose Fermin. Fermin with a big hit. He drove in a couple of runs his first time up. He gets a start tonight. He's in left field. Back in the box, waits on the first pitch, and it's outside for a ball. Fermin has been known to swing at the first pitch. And he laid off of that one. So wins at first. Fermin in the box. Here's the pitch on the way. Good breaking ball. And Fermin kind of gave up on that pitch. Thought about pulling the trigger, but held off and ended up finding himself with a strike. In case you're wondering about Mason Wynn, he'll be the first one to tell you he wants to be a better base stealer. He's stolen four so far. It's not been caught. Another pitch by Springs inside to Jose Fermin. So now it's two balls, one strike. Still a lot of daylight here in Sacramento. As Springs, pitching from the third base side of the rubber, now throws over to first. You know, we came into the ballpark today and the clubhouses or down the left field line. So it's kind of like the old days where is it Candlestick? We had to walk out.
0: Walk across the field.
14: They walk across the field. And if you got tossed, it's kind of like the walk of shame. Now, another throw over. I was talking to Ollie about that today. I said, you know, you've been pretty quiet this year as far as the ejections are concerned. I said, this may not be the place you want to get tossed because we'll all know it.
0: Makes me think of Lance Lynn getting tossed in spring training. In the bullpen.
14: I'll tell you that story after this next pitch. Good breaking ball, called strike.
0: He got thrown out of the game, and he didn't throw enough pitches, and he wanted to make sure.
14: He got tossed in the first inning, so he went out to the bullpen, which was in right field, and Angel Hernandez said, no, you're done. So instead of Lance just took his merry time walking from right field to the exit in left field as Fermin pops one up. The left fielder is there, as is the center fielder, and the left fielder, Soderstrom, makes the catch.
0: And there's no human being that's ever walked slower. Lance had his glove on top of his head and was holding his hat at his side and was walking like, I mean.
14: I'll tell you how slow he walked. The grounds crew was about to cut the grass that had grown after the time it took for him to walk from right field to left field. I've never seen anything like it. And only Lance could pull that off. And we miss him. There's a ground ball by Pozo over the the shortstop boosts it. Wynn's going to go to third as Pozo served up a routine force out. The shortstop, Hernandez, just didn't find the handle. So now the Cardinals threaten with runners at first and third. Good play by Mason Wynn, not sliding into second. He just kept going. So he finds himself at third base. Pozo now at first.
0: Really heads up base running, and that's no Jacob Wilson at shortstop. That's an issue, and they're going to feel that. And Hernandez is going to have pressure on him to do a good job there. He just booted that one. But I love the base running of Wynn going all the way to third.
14: Let's see what Nathan Church can do. They give the error to the shortstop as Church sees a pitch high for a ball.
1: Not sure who else they could give it to. I mean, it ate him up. Let's see if the Cardinals can make this a big inning. As Nathan Church stands in, playing center field this evening. As Springs checks the runner first. Here's his pitch, high for a ball. Pozo not necessarily known to be a great base stealer. I'm not thinking he's going to be in this position to try and steal one with two out and a runner at third. Although we have seen that play before, to get caught up and see if that run can score before the runner's tagged out.
0: Very early in his career, but I'll bet on Church he's hitting over 300 against lefties.
1: Another pitch to Church, and he pops this one up foul. It's near us, but we're safe. We're safe. You ask about Church against lefties. Well, in runners in scoring position, he's only had a couple of opportunities. He's 5 for 20 with runners in scoring position, 2 for 10 with runners in scoring position with less than two out, or with two out. So not a lot of chances, but we've seen him come up with some big contact here on this road trip. Another pitch on the way, swing and a miss. High fastball. That was one of the few that we've seen Springs throw. So now he's got to go to work. Two balls, two strikes, two on, two out. Top of the third, Cardinals lead 4-3. As Springs comes to the plate. Inside corner, called strike. See you later. Cardinals strand two. We go to the bottom of the third. Redbirds still lead 4-3.
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1: First pitch by Brent Rooker is popped up in the right field. Jordan Walker makes the catch. A little bit of an awkward way to make it, but he comes up with it for the first out.
0: I'm just glad he's okay, because that was awkward. I mean, his body went one way, and he got kind of stuck into the ground, and feet started to come up behind him. And that, you know, you can hurt your back doing that, and hurt your leg, but seems to be fine walking back to right field. He was just going down to make sure that he had the handle on the baseball, so he was being very careful with it, but almost got hurt there.
1: So that brings in Carlos Cortez. He grounded out to short his first time up. First pitch from Palante is a called strike right down the middle. Maryville University, three times named the Apple Distinguished School in revolutionizing and what it means to learn from technology. You can learn more at maryville.edu. As Palante comes to the plate, another pitch is low for a ball. Nice crowd on hand for this ballpark. Good weather this evening, good baseball weather.
14: Looking forward to having some of that in St. Louis this weekend as the Royals make their appearance in St. Louis. Breaking ball is high.
0: Nice weather in San Diego, as we typically do. And really, you know, the Cardinals had a chance to win more games there, but 2-2 against a pretty good, a really good Padres team. And they, again, left some meat on the bone maybe, but I would say overall a good series.
14: As the pitch is lined down the left field line, that is curving foul. We have to watch the umpire signal. Bill Miller's the third base umpire.
0: And I know folks back home would really want to know that it's Baby Yoda bobblehead night here at the ballpark.
14: Yes, which is a big deal here apparently.
0: And they have Star Wars people dressed up throughout the ballpark today.
14: And then some people dress like that every day, from what I'm told here in Sacramento. So
0: could be.
14: Nice city, though. A lot of things to do. State capital for the state of California. Next pitch on the way to Cortez. Did he go? They say no.
0: Walked by the Capitol today, and it is a very quaint city. And there's old Sacramento and the Sacramento River and the
14: West
0: River Park. And it's, yeah, it's nice.
14: You need a compass. Another pitch on the way to Cortez, and he swings and taps it foul.
0: We've been going, Klabes, over the years to how many cities, and it's a kind of rare for us to now be in a situation where we're at a place where we don't know where anything is.
14: We don't know anything. I've been here a couple of times, but if you let me off in the town square, I'd call for mama. I'd call for somebody.
0: Fair enough.
14: Another pitch to Cortez. That's a walk. Boy, he just missed on that one. I'm a little surprised they didn't challenge that one. But Carlos Cortez draws a one-out walk. And for Pallante, that is his second or third pass of the evening. That brings in Zach Geloff.
0: I'm only going to say this once or twice or three or four times. This guy went to the University of Virginia.
14: You know what? I was waiting on you to say it when I was looking at him today. I said, I wonder how long it's going to take for him to bring this up.
0: The answer is bottom of the third.
14: Bottom of the third, which you're a little late, by the way.
0: I know. I was saving it.
14: Well, he struck out the first time, and, you know, strikeouts and UVA guys, that doesn't necessarily work in the same sentence very often. So let's see if he can hit into a double play. That'll even be a better conversation as the first pitch is on the way, and it's a called strike. Geloff bats from the right side. We have a runner at first. That's Cortez. And Cortez has stolen one base so far this season. Geloff, if you're wondering, is only grounded into one double play. This team does not hit into a lot of double plays as he swings and misses for a team that mashes like they do. You'd think they'd ground into a few more, but that's not the case. So Pallante now with a nothing and two count on the A's third baseman. He crouches in the batter's box. He waits on the next pitch. Cortez not running. There's a ground ball. This could be two. Over the second for one. Can they turn two? Yes, they do. Nice play. As
0: you
14: a Virginia guy rolled into a double play. I got it all out in one sentence. So the Cardinals retire the side. We go to the bottom, top of the fourth. Redbird still on top. 4-3.
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14: First pitch to Thomas Ajayi is a strike. Thomas was a strikeout victim his first time up, as he is batting ninth tonight. Playing third base, waits on another pitch, and he pops this one foul, so he's in the hole, nothing and two.
0: 0-2 on him for a long time.
14: Man, oh man, he is really struggling. And he gets on you quick. So Ajayi stands back in. He doesn't waste any time. He doesn't wear the batting gloves. Really great visit with you and him yesterday on Mother's Day. Really enjoyed that, as Ajayi goes down on strikes for the second time. And that is the fifth strikeout by Springs.
0: I don't like the fact that he's settling down here.
14: No, he's in a groove now. He gave it up early. Couldn't find his control. The Cardinals jumped all over him. Since then, he has been very, very good. So J.J. Weatherholt stands in. Weatherholt drew the first walk of the night and eventually came around to score. He also struck out. Third baseman Geloff is even with the bag at third. He sees the first pitch called strike. Wind still blowing out from right to left. I wouldn't call it gale force, but if you get one in the air, it's going to certainly drift. There's no doubt about that. The next one to J.J., he pops this one foul off the screen behind home plate.
0: It was 13-mile-an-hour wind at the start of the game.
14: I think it's faster than that,
0: and I think it's a little faster than that right now. Yeah.
14: Now, do you have one of those wind gauges?
0: I do not.
14: You know, you don't have one of those.
0: I don't have one of those.
14: See if we can get you one on Amazon between innings and carry it around as if we need more stuff to carry. Another pitch to J.J., it's high and tight for a ball. What do they call those things, Ryan? The wind thing? No, Ryan. See, I thought I got a UVA guy here, and I have one of the most sound, competent engineers we've ever worked with, and he files another one back. You think about Jim Jackson, you think about Ryan Schulte, and I ask him the one simple question about the wind measure thing.
0: I don't know what that is. I think wind measure thing is just fine.
14: Okay, all right. We'll get a portable.
0: I'm on
14: one.
0: Amazon right now looking at wind measuring thing. Not getting anything.
14: And here's the next pitch to J.J. He pops another one foul off the screen. So we have a foul ball contest going on between J.J. Weatherholt and Jeffrey Springs. As he's running that pitch count up to 72 now. Well, hopefully we'll get the answer before J.J. gets out of the batter's box. As Springs goes into his windup. Here's his pitch outside for a ball.
0: I'm getting a lot of things under wind measuring thing. Is that what you're talking about?
14: No, but I guess if that's all we can find. As long as you can carry it with you, I don't really care what kind it is. The next one on the way, and J.J. pops this one in the left field. The left fielder is Soderstrom, and he's there. He makes the catch. Two up, two down. Yeah, one of those things.
0: You finally found it.
14: Yeah, what do they call it?
0: It's an anemometer.
14: Okay.
0: Just sorry you asked.
14: All right. Don't be surprised to see us have one of those at the ballpark soon. Did you find one too, Ryan? Yeah, okay. Ryan had the same answer.
0: 1999, charge to Mike Claiborne.
14: As Ivan Herrera with two hits on the night stands in, sees the first pitch called strike. Hey, don't forget you can honor a true legend on Saturday, May 16th, when the fans can take home a Stan Musial military bobblehead thanks to Coca-Cola and Deerbergs. For details, go to cardinals.com/promotions. As Herrera lines one in the center field. The center fielder, that's Lawrence Butler. He's under it. He makes the catch for the final out. Three up, three down. Don't like this direction because this pitcher is certainly settling in. But the Cardinals still lead 4-3.
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24: Bottom of the fourth, and Lawrence Butler sees the first pitch for a called strike from Andre Pallante. Cardinals on top, 4-3. Pallante looks in for location, goes into his windup. Here's his pitch, and Butler hits one down left field line. There's Fermin. He's under it, and he circles and makes the catch.
0: Had a better jump on that one. I wonder whether he didn't see the ball. And I'm not sure he could have caught it anyway. Yeah. I'm not saying that, but the ball was hit into the gap back in the second inning. He just took a funny route at it, and he wasn't running quickly after it as if he wasn't sure where it was.
24: Yeah, I think a couple of things. Did he think he could cut it off, or was he going to play it off the wall? And he got caught in no man's land. And that'll bring up Darryl Hernace. Hernace reached on a single, infield single. He eventually came around to score the first run of the evening for the A's. He bats from the right side. Balance stance in the box, and here comes Pallante's next pitch. Ooh, just missed lower than strike zone. Cardinal third baseman this evening is Thomas Ajayi, as Nolan Gorman gets the night off. He's even with the bag at third, off just a bit, especially against a right-handed hitter. Here's another one on the way. There's a swing and a miss as he pulled the string on him that time. Looked like the knuckle curve there because Hernandez was way out in front.
0: Cardinals have their West Coast starting pitchers pitching in this series against the A's. They have Pallante today from California, Matthew Liberatore from Arizona, and Michael McGreevy will pitch the final game on Thursday, and he, of course, is from California.
24: This neck of the woods. As Hernandez waits on the next pitch, and it's just outside. Well, they say strike three. Our home plate umpire, Chad Fairchild, didn't really raise their right arm up very high. But Hernandez knew it, and certainly Herrera knew it. So that's a strikeout. And for Andre, that's his third strikeout of the night. That brings up Jeff McNeil. McNeil had a big hit in the second inning, driving in a run.
0: If he'd have challenged that one, he would have won it. That was out of the zone by a couple of inches.
24: I thought it was.
0: Again, I think Chad Fairchild's, and he's a good umpire, just having a rough night, I think.
24: It happens.
0: Yeah.
24: It truly happens. So they're two out in the inning for McNeil. He's a good hitter. Waits on another pitch inside for a ball. Hey, Raising Cane's is teaming up with the Cardinals, with Cardinals Care, to help kids in the community. 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So we have a lot going on when we get back to St. Louis. Cardinals, Kansas City. As McNeil taps one foul near home plate. Nice of him to go over and, well, he didn't pick it up. He just kind of bundled it over to the bat boy.
0: Well, he's nice now, but if he strikes out.
24: Yeah, he's a whole different guy. And he has a two-ball, two-strike count on him.
0: I love competitive guys, though. I mean,
24: I don't want to be too close to him when he gets
0: Jack
24: upset.
0: Clark.
24: Really?
0: Oh, yeah.
24: Another pitch to McNeil, right back to Andre Pallante on a two-hopper. He flips it underhand to Alec Burleson for the out. Three up, three down for the Cardinals. We go to the fifth inning where Ricky Horton has it. Redbirds lead 4-3.
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0: Swing and a miss. Strike one on a changeup from the lefty Jeffrey Springs, who has absolutely settled down this game. It's Jordan Walker at the plate. And the one strike pitch to him is another changeup. And that's low, one and one the count. Walker has singled, drove in a run in the first inning. He also scored on the Fermin double. And he's flied out to deep center field. Looks so confident at the plate, so confident in right and on the bases. The 1-1 pitch is outside 2-1. Middle of the order for the Cardinals here in the fifth. They got to get that offense back here with Walker, Burleson, and Wynn. Good time to start right here. It's 4-3 St. Louis. They scored all their runs in the first, and the A's scored all their runs in the second inning. The wind and the pitch to Walker. That's high. 3-1.
24: This will be a very interesting pitch to see if Springs wants to mess with Walker and just pitch around him and go after Burleson.
0: He could hang a changeup here, trying to be careful with him, and Jordan could smoke it. The 3-1 pitch, here it comes. It's a changeup, but it's low, and he walked it. So a leadoff runner's on. I love the speed of Walker on, and as John would say, he is a walker.
24: Yes, he is.
0: He's also
24: a fast walker.
0: He's also a run scorer. He scored 32 runs to lead the Cardinals. Weatherholt has 31. Be close to everything at Hyatt Regency St. Louis at the Arch. Just three blocks from the stadium. 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Burley has struck out and lined out in this game, and he hits that ball in the right field for a hit, a looping line drive. Will Walker try to go to third? No, he's not. He's going to stay there. Strong arm and right by Cortez. So a good start for the Cardinals here in the fifth inning. A walk and a base hit. And let's celebrate by pausing for Station ID on the Cardinals Radio Network, powered by Graybar.
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0: Cardinals shortstop Mason Wynn broke an 0-for-9 with a base hit in the third inning. Batting again here in the fifth with two on, nobody out. And the first pitch to him is a slider for a strike on the outside corner. May have been a curveball. He occasionally throws that, but I think that was just a big slider from the lefty Springs, who gave up four in that first inning and nothing since then. But threatening are the Cardinals now. The one-strike pitch fouled off to the right by Wynn and out of play.

0: Exactly. 1-2 pitch to win is high, 2-2.
1: Now there's a little activity in the Oakland, or the Oakland slash Sacramento slash A's bullpen.
0: A lot of stretching going on in the Cardinals bullpen too.
1: Yes, a few calisthenics going on right now.
0: Relievers know that they're going to have to be ready soon. The pitch to Mason Wynn is fouled off. Again, this is going to be a reliever game. 77 pitches coming into this inning, up to 88 now for Springs. So this will be it for him at some point as the right-hander is loosening.
1: Joel Cuno is warming for the A's. We've seen Joel before.
0: We have. 68 pitches for Pallante through four. Two balls, two strikes, and nobody out. And the check swing on the pitch low. No swing on the appeal as Chad Fairchild asked Chad Whitson. More baseballs for the home plate umpire. On a very nice night. The sky's pretty right now. It's going to get dark soon, but not yet. Light's not taking full effect. We have a payoff pitch. Will the Cardinals move their runners? They're not. The 3-2 pitch is hit in the air to left center field. And moving over is their left fielder, Soderstrom. He's got it. And it's out number one, so no advancement of the runners. And Jose Fermin will bat.
1: Well, Fermin came up big in the first inning. Let's see if he can turn it around one more time. That's a huge run out of second base.
0: A lot of stretching in the Cardinals' pen, and they do it all kinds of different ways, all kinds of interesting dynamic mobility exercises that they do.
1: Do they have any of that stuff when you...
0: No, no. There's a pitch for a strike. We got loose by standing up, taking our coat off, and walking to the mound.
1: Unbuttoning or zipping.
0: Yeah.
1: No weighted balls, no nope. Stretch, no bands or any of that stuff.
0: One strike pitch to Fermin is taken low, 1-1. I think those are good things, and I think it helps guys avoid some injuries the way they use it now. And the whole idea is to minimize the number of actual throws you have to make.
1: And you know what? We've seen guys throw a whole bullpen and never get in a game.
0: 1-1 the count to Fermin and the pitch to him, and that's a little bit outside. And I think Springs wanted that. He walked all the way off the mound to catch the ball back from his catcher, Langoliers.
1: Interesting here. The wind's starting to blow out to right field now instead of blowing in from right field.
0: Could be a big point in the game. There go the runners. Oh, and they've got him. They got him in a pickle. And it's going to be a tag play on Walker eventually. Or is it?
1: Got to move up.
0: He allowed the runner Burleson to move up to second base as they had five throws just to get Jordan Walker, who puts on the brakes quickly, and it was the inside move that never works. Guess what?
1: It worked that time.
0: Never say never.
2: 1-5-4-1
0: is how Walker is out. And that was a lot of work for Springs, the pitcher, to be involved in that. Now, he did the right thing. Once he was picked off, he went to third base. Good thing he did, because there was nobody else there.
1: Exactly, and the fact that Burleson moves up, so you still have a runner in scoring position. You just now have two out.
0: So a pickoff of Walker, who thought he had a tell and took off. And the pitcher, Springs, did the inside move. 2-1 pitch to Fermin is a bit outside, 3-1.
1: Three ball, one strike count.
0: Well, this is going to be it for Springs. So he works in his fifth inning of work. And the Cardinals,
1: 93 pitches.
0: I'd like to see the Cardinals get a run or two more off of him. They're going to have to do it with two outs now. Pitch to Fermin is a called strike, inside corner. A little jumpy on that one was Jose.
1: He has been a little bit more, and you pointed it out, his swing is just a little different than what we've been accustomed to seeing. His hand position is a little different also.
0: He's working on something. His hands are lower, and Springs went to throw that pitch, and the umpire had called time several seconds before, and he didn't get the memo.
1: And being the nice guy Jose is, he patted to his chest, said, "That was me. I called time. I'm bad. My bad."
0: He's always going to take the blame, isn't he?
1: He
0: should be a diplomat.
1: He is the most delightful person, not just player.
0: The 3-2 delivery.

0: and that's grounded foul. And what I'm seeing with Fermin is more of a, the way he's throwing his hands and then finishing the way Arenado was finishing when he was working on going the other way, and it was kind of like he was like pushing the ball, and it's just a different swing. It's not, he's not kind of airing out the swing anymore. It's more of a feel swing. But he knows what he's doing. Pitch clock
1: he's
0: down.
1: He's a professional.
0: You bet. Down to three. The pitch to Fermin is taken low. He walked him. Certainly did know what he was doing. He worked a walk. And will he face Pozo, or will we see a new pitcher?
1: Kotze's running out there.
0: Kotze's running out. Now, I wonder if this means when he runs out that I'm not taking you out. I just want to talk to you and make sure you're okay. When managers walk out, they usually go to the pen. When they run out, it's typically, I want to make sure you're okay. And
1: he says, I'm okay.
0: Yep.
1: So let's keep playing.
0: And sometimes managers do that because they haven't gotten enough steps in that day. they're at 9,940, and they want to get to 10.
1: I was reading a story, a piece recently, about how the 10,000 step issue is outdated.
0: Oh, is it?
1: Yeah.
0: What do you need, 15 now?
1: Didn't get that far into the story.
0: But you got tired reading.
1: When I realized I had more work to do after 10,000, I was like, okay, well.
0: Finding another
1: find something
0: article.
1: Else to read. This is a dangerous situation, the way Pozo likes to go after the first pitch.
0: He had a base hit and an RBI his first time up. Reached on an error his second. The first pitch to Pozo is popped up. Mm. And the catcher is underneath it and makes the play. Langoliers has it. And the Cardinals strand two runners. A promising inning. And a zero goes up on the board. We're halfway through the game. The Cardinals leading the A's 4-3.
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0: First pitch by Andre Pallante. Misses outside. Ball one facing Nick Kurtz, left-handed batting first baseman for the A's, who has walked and singled in this game, and he scored as an RBI and is dangerous. The 0-1 pitch is a called strike-breaking pitch from Pallante, who has had 70 pitches now working in the fifth inning. Had one bad inning and was able to get a 1-2-3 inning last inning. We'll see if he can keep that going. Boy, Cardinals really need a zero here as the pitch misses high after leaving something on the board last inning, I think. Had such a golden opportunity that did not work out.
1: Gordon Graceffo is not throwing yet, but he's up in that position to start throwing. He's throwing a weighted ball against the wall.
0: Ground ball to short, and it's a three-hopper handled by Mason Wynn. Sure-handed and a sure throw to get Kurtz. and a good start to the bottom of the fifth inning for Andre Pallante. Here's something you're going to want to know about, that this copyrighted broadcast is presented by authority of the St. Louis Cardinals LLC. It may not be reproduced or retransmitted in any form, and the accounts and descriptions of this game may not be
1: disseminated
0: without the express
1: express written consent of the St. Louis Cardinals.
0: Brought to you by
1: Brown and Crouppen,
0: a great
1: law
0: firm. So one out, and it's Shea Langeliers, open stance, and a powerful swing and a miss. Strike one.
1: I think maybe that might have been the knuckle curve, because it just kind of floated and then just broke.
0: In a big swing by Langeliers, and if I had my emanometer out, I think the wind just went up a couple of miles an hour. Haven't gotten the delivery yet. There's a pitch low. I wonder if that thing would measure how windy it might be in the booth with us talking.
1: Well, you know what? There's a lot of wind going around up here. But I'm really surprised you don't see them on top of the flagpoles in ballparks where you can have a better idea what the wind's like.
0: Get on that. Why don't you? 1-1 pitch is taken high.
1: I have no problem just trying to get to the ballpark, let alone trying to add on to it. Wouldn't that be something that you like to know?
0: I'd be interested in knowing the wind, or I just look at my app and trust
1: that. But now that I'm getting you that new personal ammonometer that you can carry around.
0: Pallante steps off.
1: A wallet, an ammonometer. Yeah, three things you don't need.
0: They're asking Pallante to move
1: the rosin bag,
0: I think.
1: It's on the grass.
0: Is he? That's very odd there. Not sure what's going on, but it's a 3-1 count, and Pallante's squared up, ready to go. And the 3-1 pitch to Langeliers, a swing and a miss. Good slider there. Andre seemed kind of distressed about something, and then the home plate umpire walked about halfway out to him and said, don't do that. And I'm not sure what that would have been. Maybe no quick pitch. Maybe
1: that
0: that's what he was talking about.
1: Yeah.
0: Because the Boston bag didn't move, and he didn't change it.
1: And he is moving at a pretty good pace.
0: 3-2 pitch coming up, and here it is, and it's grounded towards third, but foul. You mentioned earlier that the way the field is, we're at Sutter Health Park in West Sacramento, and kind of no way to get to the dugouts except to walk across the field. I don't know how you got across the field, but that's what I did.
1: I did the same thing.
0: I don't know. Yeah. We didn't know how else to get here to the booth.
1: Then they started having a
0: swing and a miss. He struck him out.
1: Well, I'll tell you, I was once with a person. This is in spring training a few years ago. And Mike Shannon, we had the basketball pool. And Mike Shannon was tied with a guy who was going to win the pool. So you split the matchsticks or you want to take off. So Mike decided he wanted to find out if this guy wanted to split the pool or not. The only problem was this guy was in the middle of taking batting practice. He was shagging balls in the outfield. And Mike walked right out there in center field as balls were whizzing by.
0: Yes, as only Mike
1: and just
0: could.
1: Went up to, hey, big boy, we got this tie going on. You want to tie? You want to split the matchsticks now?
0: During BP.
1: Hey, I mean, balls were going by him like rockets. Didn't faze him at all.
0: One ball, one strike on Soderstrom, and now strike two as he got the call there. Tyler Soderstrom, the left fielder, batting with two outs, nobody on, as Pallante's trying to get through the fifth here. Mentioned working quickly, he's ready to go, and that pitch is low. Well, I'm just saying, when I walked across the field, and this was before batting practice, I still felt like I was doing something illegal. I mean, it's almost like, hey, I know I used to be on here, but I got like...
1: You're lucky that an usher didn't tackle you or something.
0: I got a pass, but I don't know where to go.
1: This pass is going to work here.
0: Two balls, two strikes, and a curveball is low, no swing on the appeal.
1: Well, I will say this, the folks here have been just incredibly friendly, much like they were in Oakland. I enjoy going there.
0: Yes.
1: They're really nice people. And I saw a couple of people here at the ballpark that I used to see in Oakland.
0: Payoff pitch coming up, 3-2 the count on Soderstrom, two out in the home half of the fifth inning. Next pitch is grounded to the right side. Pallante has it on two hops, and he takes it himself. And that'll end the inning. And Pallante has retired seven straight since the walk of Cortez. We go to the top of the sixth inning, and the Cardinals still lead 4-3.
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0: Nathan Church leads off for the Cardinals. The new pitcher is Joel Kuhnel, a right-hander who delivers a strike to Church. Kuhnel actually leads this team with four saves out of their bullpen, 1.84 ERA, yet he's in here in the sixth inning. I find that interesting. They've kind of been sharing the closing duties, and he misses outside.
1: Nolan Gorman's popped out on deck, so it looks like he may pinch hit for Thomas Ajayi and go in third base for defensive purposes as well. This game is far from over.
0: Oh, that's for sure. 4-3 the score. Kuhnel delivers, swinging a foul back. So Gorman will bat for Ajayi. But it's Nathan Church at the plate right now. They only have one left-hander. You pointed that out while we were prepping for the game today. And his name is Logan Harris. He's having a good year. Kuhnel delivers. High for a ball. 2-2.
1: Now George Soriano is starting to stretch a little bit. But no one's really throwing yet, as that wind is starting to really pick up out in right center field.
0: Sure is. 2-2 delivery is a swing and a miss, and Church strikes out on a changeup. And he's 0-3. It has not been his best night at the plate. And Gorman will bat for the first time. 0-2. Was Ajayi with two strikeouts. 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Gorman is ready, and the first pitch to him is an off-speed pitch for a strike. That was a cutter that just caught the outside corner. Cutter's really a halfway between an off-speed pitch and a fastball. It's really a cut fastball is where it got its name. There's a four-seamer that says swing and a miss.
1: The real McCoy there.
0: It was the real McCoy at 95. So the cutter is slower than the fastball, but it's not as slow as a classic breaking ball.
1: And it has that action that will go down and in on a hitter.
0: And the 0-2 delivery is high for a ball from Kuhnel. He's in relief of Jeffrey Springs, who went five innings, gave up seven hits, and four of them were in the first inning. Four runs, three walks, five punchouts. The 1-2 pitch to Gorman is in the dirt. Kuhnel Little, 6'4", 295. Born in North Carolina, delivers a pitch. It's a line drive, base hit to right field for Gorman. A one-out single as he kept his hands back on that off-speed pitch and picked up a knock. Why do they call base hits a knock, you might ask? And here's
1: why. Why do they call base hits a knock?
0: You ready for this answer?
1: Yes.
0: I don't know. I don't know, but that's what we call them.
1: You will get some mail tomorrow.
0: Somebody will tell me.
1: Somebody will. We have some very astute listeners.
0: Oh, yeah. Somebody will know. Usually you don't ask why too much as a baseball player. I don't have time to be philosophical.
1: Exactly. It's hard enough to play.
0: That's
1: let
0: right.
1: alone try and think it out.
0: Want to know? It's always interesting talking to Ollie. Ollie doesn't really like to get philosophical either. There's a swing and a foul back. Like when we ask him a question, or you're hearing stories about trends. You guys are really good when you're. He goes, "Hey, we're playing today.
1: Today. That's all he worries about."
0: The narratives are. I get it. People want to know the narratives, but I just don't. I don't think that way. I just think today.
1: And it works for him.
0: It does.
1: It's starting to rub off on us a little bit.
0: It is. The 1-1 pitch is fouled off by Weatherholt, who is 0 for 2 plus a walk. He typically gets on base every game, as he's already done. And he scores a lot, too. But it is Gorman, the runner at first base, chatting with Stubby Clapp, the Cardinal first base coach. Pop Warner over at third. One on, one out. The pitch to Weatherholt is taken high. 2-2. We are in the top of the sixth inning. Cardinals lead by one run, 4-3. Weatherholt takes a pitch inside. Did not chase. I think that was that cutter, and it was just off the plate. He showed a good eye there. Very patient at the plate. Gorman probably not running here. He's not. The pitch is fouled off by Weatherholt. We have a nice skyline here. We have some
1: really
0: pretty
1: nice
0: buildings. And it's not exactly the Clemente Bridge to our right.
1: But it's got that golden appeal to it.
0: It does. I don't know, but I'm going to assume it's called the Sacramento Bridge. I'm just out on a limb here.
1: I know it's over the Sacramento River,
0: right.
1: So I'm
0: and
1: thinking maybe.
0: And it's going from
1: that.
0: West Sacramento to Sacramento. Yeah.
1: You thinking about walking back home?
0: I might. 3-2 pitches hammered to right field. Is it going to stay in the park or is it going to get out? Oh, it's out! It's into the bullpen of the A's. And Weatherholt has just hit his eighth home run of the year. And the Cardinals now lead 6-3 on Weatherholt's big fly.
1: You know, he's been working on trying to hit that four-seamer, and he was able to get on top of one. Didn't miss it.
0: So Kunal
1: gives
0: right
1: in his wheelhouse.
0: He gives up the two-run home run, and we know what this means. It is the Cardinals have scored six, Clay.
1: Smell the coffee.
0: Smell that coffee brewing, and it means with the that the Cardinals are going to allow you to get 60-cent drinks tomorrow at On the Run. There's a swing and a foul. We appreciate their partnership over the years, our friends at Mobile On the Run, and we appreciate J.J. Weatherholt for that big fly.
1: So two home runs on this road trip.
0: Pitch to Herrera is grounded towards short, and Hernandez has it. His throw is on the money to get the Cardinal catcher out. And before Jordan Walker bats, let's pause for station ID on the Cardinals Radio Network, powered by Graybar.
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0: So Kunal gives up the two-run home run to Weatherholt, and it's Jordan Walker at the plate, and that pitch is high. I wonder if this is as a lefty lane here with Church and Gorman than Weatherholt, that the reason they went to Kunal, who's their closer, is he's maybe good against lefties.
1: That might be it.
0: And maybe not having his best day so far. There's a ground ball to short, and it's through the wickets, right between the legs of Geloff as the bat was going towards the shortstop. Walker's on second base with a broken bat hit to the left side of the infield. That will be an error, but Walker is now in scoring position. And that is the second error for an A's team that does not make errors. That was literally through the wickets. I think he must have taken his eye off of it.
1: No, you know what, Ricky? It hit him in the ankle and bounced into the left field corner. Now we're going to have another pitching change.
0: With Burleson due up, they're going to go to their pen, and this pitching change is brought to you by Goodwill. Give hope, give local, give Goodwill. We'll be right back.
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0: So deeper into the pen of the A's as Mark Kotze calls on Brooks Kreske. He's a right-hander to face Alec Burleson with two out after the error has prolonged this inning, and he delivers a strike to Burleson. Kreske is a veteran. He's been around a bit. He is with his sixth big league team, and all of them have been American League teams, interestingly enough. And as he comes set and delivers to Burleson low for a ball. He has played with the Yankees, the Orioles, the Royals, the White Sox, and the Twins at the big league level, and now the A's. It's just his second appearance this year.
1: Who's left in the American League?
0: That's about it. Pitches outside. I just find that interesting that he hasn't played in the National League once, although the photo that's in the A's guide has him wearing a Cubs hat, but he never played the big leagues with the Cubs. The 2-1 delivery is grounded hard to the right side, but this one's handled, although that almost ate up McNeil, the second baseman. That ends the inning, but the Cardinals pick up two huge runs. J.J. Weatherholt, his eighth home run of the year. We move now to the bottom of the sixth inning, 6-3 Cardinals.
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0: Cardinal right-hander Ryan Stanek has the bottom of the sixth inning. A two-run top of the inning has extended the Cardinals' lead to 6-3. Rooker, Cortez, and Geloff to bat. And the first pitch is a called strike one. That pitch came in at 98 miles an hour from Stanek, who seems to have found his command the last few outings. More direct to the plate, a lot more strike ones. Next delivery is low, 1-1. 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So Pallante went 5 innings, gave up 4 hits, 3 runs, walked 3, struck out 4. Stanek delivers and it's fouled at the plate, and it is the 8th straight start so far this season where Pallante has been able to go 5 or more innings. So he's given his team a chance to win every time out. And he's on the plus side right now, but a lot more work to be done here in Sacramento. Rooker at the plate, takes a pitch high. 2-2.
1: Let's see if Stanek can, well, he's a 2-2 count now, but he has to be able to get out in front on some of these hitters. Pitching from behind was really one of the bugaboos for him early in the season.
0: The 2-2 pitch is taken high, 3-2. So he was ahead, now he's not. Now he's, well, I'd say even, but I feel like you're behind. Once you get the 3-2, because you got to throw a strike here. Rooker's right up on that plate, and he has a lot of power. 3-2 pitch to him is fouled back. By the way, the Sacramento Bridge,
1: yes,
0: is not called the Sacramento Bridge. It's called the Tower Bridge. We did some deep research. So
1: okay,
0: that's what that bridge is right there,
1: the
0: that you and
1: bridge
0: I are looking
1: all
0: at.
1: Right.
0: But it is in Sacramento.
1: Yes, over the Sacramento River.
0: There you go. 3-2 pitch is inside, ball four.
1: Oh,
0: but Herrera wants to challenge it.
5: Catcher's challenging.
0: I think worth a shot, although I thought it was inside. We'll find out.
1: Just missed.
0: Oh, not by much.
5: Has one remaining.
0: That is 0.3 of an inch inside. That's how close it is. And we've said this many times this year. The ABS system is showing, I think, all the baseball fans everywhere just how good they are, the umpires are, that call was made on such a close pitch. Swing and a fly ball to center field. Going to stay in the ballpark. Church moves over towards right center. He has it. And Cortez is out. But I think umpires know they're not going to be perfect, and you can't judge them against that. I mean, who wants to be judged against that?
1: No, you're right. And welcome back to Ronnie Culpa, who was nailed by foul ball a few weeks ago. His first action is tonight against Minnesota, so we're glad to hear that he's back in action.
0: Welcome back.
1: This is not an easy job.
0: Off-speed pitches high for a ball, and I think about that. The young umpire out at second base right now, Felix Neon, in his first year as a Major League umpire from the Dominican Republic. And, you know, so he's had to learn umpiring at the highest of levels, and he's had to be good in English, too, swinging a foul. Considering the demands of being a Major League Baseball umpire, that's got to be
1: yeah. So what do you think his nickname? He has to have a nickname with a last name like Neon.
0: Well, let's ask him.
1: I'll go around and introduce myself tomorrow. Well, your Spanish is better than mine, so maybe you ought to.
0: I'll find out.
1: Yeah.
0: If I can find him. It's Geloff at the plate, who has struck out and grounded into a double play. He's hit over 300 in his career against the Cardinals. He's been a tough out, and he takes a strike from Stanek. Good quality pitch at the bottom half of the zone. Six runs on nine hits for the Cardinals. Three runs on four hits for the A's, and that pitch has popped up into center field again, and it's going to be Church again. This time moves a little bit to his right to make the play.
1: Well, he covers a lot of ground, doesn't he?
0: Yes, he does. Well, we miss John, but I would really love for John to be here today because there's a gentleman right below us, and I don't have my attendance guess yet, but the capacity is between 10 and 14,000, so it's not like it's going to be hard for me to guess it, but there's a gentleman below us that keeps saying,
1: open late here.
0: Yes.
1: Yeah.
0: He keeps saying, come on, Blue. And John does not like that. John would be having words with this guy right below us. It's like, they're not wearing blue. They're wearing gray. As we're talking about the umpires, I thought that was important to point out.
1: Well, I appreciate it. So,
0: Lawrence Butler at the plate, and he swings through that delivery from Stanek, and it's 1-1. Butler is grounded out and flied out.
1: Tell you one thing is, got a little chilly here at the ballpark since we first started.
0: Yes, it has.
1: Cooled down. Game time temperature was 77 degrees. And according to my thermometer,
0: swing and a miss.
1: It's 67, but we have that breeze. And not only are the flags blowing, the trees are out there as well. So there's something to it.
0: Classic California evening. The 1-2 pitch to Butler is a little bit low, 2-2. Butler hitting just 179 coming into this game, so a bit of a slow start for him, but he's a good player. The crowd trying to encourage the local nine. I guess you wouldn't call them that local, but they're local for now.
1: JoJo Romero now warming up.
0: Swing and a miss. He struck him out. Got him with the splitter. Butler strikes out. A good inning for Stanek after a leadoff walk. We go to the seventh. Michael have the play-by-play. 6-3 St. Louis.
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1: Mason Wynn stands in. He starts things off in the seventh inning as the Cardinals lead the A's by a score of 6-3. Mason waits on the next pitch from Kinski, and he pops this one up on the infield. The first baseman calls off. That's Kurtz. He's under it. He makes the catch for the first out. Interesting to see here He's going to let Fermin bat. I thought maybe he might go with the pinch hitter with Victor Scott. Now your defense is set for the outfield as well.
0: Fermin's had a good day.
1: He's had a good day. He has a walk. He also drove in a couple of runs in the first inning. And he's played some pretty good outfield. He waits on the first pitch that's outside for a ball. Cardinals Edward Jones Financial Advisors are there for you in the moments that matter. You can let them help you find your rich and build a game plan to get you there. EdwardJones.com, member SIPC.
0: Sorry, Mike. The Cardinals also have Cesar Prieto and Pedro Pajes on their bench. And they've got some action in their bullpen right now. Stanek, as you mentioned,
1: JoJo's warming up now.
0: Being backed up by JoJo.
1: As Jose Fermin with a two-ball, no-strike count, pops this one up on the infield. The catcher, Langoliers, is there, as is the third base. Look out! And the catcher, Langoliers, makes the catch as Geloff was in the vicinity, but they talk about it. Pat each other on the hip and say, all right, we're good to go.
0: There's that wind coming into play on a ball that was really just to the left of home plate, and Langoliers kept going, moving, and he kept flying at the last second right to where Geloff was standing, and he almost caught that right in front of Geloff's face.
1: Joel Pozo stands in. Pozo singled and drove in a run in the first inning, also reached on an error, and he popped out to the catcher. So Joel loves that first pitch, and he looks at a called strike. Cardinals lead 6-3. We are in the seventh inning in Sacramento, California. Nice, crisp evening now as the sun is down. Next pitch on the way, and Joel's check swings, but they say it didn't go around. So one ball, one strike to Pozo, who is the designated hitter this evening. He'll be followed by Nathan Church and Nolan Gorman if things get really dicey here in the seventh inning. Pozo deep in the box, wide stance, covers a lot of the batter's box. Check swing, did he go? They say yes. So he says, oh, okay, I guess you're right. They play him straight up for the most part on the infield. A lot of hitting room in the gaps. As he waits on the next pitch, ground ball foul pass, Cardinal third base coach Pop Warner. There's, you hear the PA man announce that JoJo Romero is warming up.
0: You made a great point about there is literally no room. Once you get a little bit past the first base bag down the right field line, there is no foul territory on the way to the foul pole.
1: So you have to be really careful. And if he takes the wrong bounce off the side of the wall, you're really running this ballpark. As Pozo sees a ball in the dirt, as Brooks Krisky, we saw him in the last inning retire a batter. Now he's back on one more time. As he and Pozo have a battle, a 2-2 count, two out. Here's the next pitch. Swing and a miss, and he got him on a good pitch on the inside portion of the plate. He was swinging over the top of it. Three up, three down for the Cardinals. Seventh inning stretch is presented by Spectrum, built for the big moments. Here for St. Louis, Redbirds lead 6-3.
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1: 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It's internet, mobile, and streaming TV all from one place. Cardinals have a new hurler. He is JoJo Romero. He's now on, and he will deal with Hernace. And the first pitch is a call strike. This is JoJo's 20th appearance of the season. He comes again to another pitch, and it's just missing on the outside corner.
25: Victor Scott has come into the game to play center field, and Church moves from center to left.
1: Some pretty good defense out there right now. Not to take anything away from as a swing and a miss on Hernandez. So JoJo now has him on the hook, one ball, two strikes. Not to take anything away from Jose Fermin, who's played well out there, but these three guys, they can get it done. Right-handed hitter Hernandez stands in. One ball, two strike count. Pitch on the way, and he swings and taps that one. He's out as Herrera is able to pick it up. And so that's how we start things off here in the seventh inning.
25: I think it's telling that Victor Scott, you mentioned it, did not pinch hit for Fermin, yet went in to play defense for him. So I think the truth there is that right now, Fermin's just, even though it was a righty-lefty possibility for him to come in, Fermin's the better hitter right now.
1: Jeff McNeil swings and fouls one behind home plate. Yeah, Victor's struggling a little bit, and I know it's not because of a lack of effort.
25: No.
1: But those things happen, and Nathan Church is taking advantage of the opportunity. A lot of speed in that outfield, though, as there's a pitch inside for a ball.
25: What major league player do you think has been voted as the best golfer among any major league player? And I'll give you a hint. He's batting right now.
1: Jeff McNeil batting with a set of left-handed clubs. Check swing. Did he go around? They say no.
25: He's got a 7-iron, I think,
1: really?
25: Right now. Apparently, he's won some tournaments, and he's got the best handicap of lowest handicap of
1: any
25: major
1: league
25: player.
1: And he's not a pitcher either, so that really says something for him. Another pitch on the way. Did he go? No, sir. So he has now run the count. Three balls, one strike to JoJo Romero, who is about to throw his eighth pitch. One thing about JoJo recently, he's been very efficient when it comes to pitches. Another one on the way, and McNeil hits this one in the right field. Jordan Walker goes back. He's at the track, and he makes the catch. Jordan Walker had a long way to go. He caught it at the 380 mark.
25: McNeil, you needed one more club.
1: Just a little bit short on the club length. You're right. And Jordan Walker was there to save the day. You know, we talk about it. We even talk about it with Ollie. There was a time when a ball like that was hit to him. We'd all hold our breath.
25: Yes.
1: And hope somebody, the center fielder, was going to be there to take it off the wall.
25: And when we say we all would hold our breath, I think he did too.
1: Breathe, Jordan, just breathe. Now the leadoff man stands in. That's Nick Kurtz. He's still dangerous. He has a walk. He also has a base hit. He drove in and scored a run. He bats on the left side, and he has a lot of power. He waits on another pitch from JoJo. It's inside for a ball. One ball, one strike to Nick Kurtz, rookie of the year last season. Hitting 262, a little bit of a slow start. As JoJo's next pitch is on the way, and he swings through a beauty from JoJo that time. Threw him a sinker that Kurt swung over the top of. So JoJo's thinking, maybe I get out of this with just 12 pitches. As he looks in for location, Kurtz is back in the box. He opens his stance up just a little bit, holds the bat high over his shoulder, waits on the pitch, outside for a ball. Good crowd on hand. My esteemed colleague, Karnak Horton, has not come up with a number yet.
25: Not yet.
1: But I know you will. There's another pitch that sails wide for a ball.
25: JoJo had an extended outing his last time, and that was Sunday. He went an inning and a third. I don't know if that they would do that again with him. We'll see.
1: Next one on the way from JoJo. There's a pitch that's low for a strike in the strike zone. Coach didn't argue. JoJo didn't either. We played seven. Ricky has the eighth. Cardinals lead 6-3.
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25: First pitch misses low. Ball one to Nathan Church, who's 0 for 3. He's flied out, struck out twice. He leads off in the eighth. It's Church, then Gorman, then the top of the order in J.J. Weatherholt. 6-3 Cardinals. Kriske's still in the game, and he delivers an off-speed pitch, and fooled by that one is Church. Scott Barlow's getting loose for the A's. And it's George Soriano getting loose for the Cardinals, a right-hander. So he's got some lefties next inning. But he's been good against lefties. Another changeup is swung on and missed. And Church does not like that pitch.
1: That is his kryptonite for this week.
25: But he digs back in. He's going to try again. 1-2 the count. Kriske set, working from the stretch, and a swing and a foul back, another changeup. From the first pitch of the season to the last pitch in October, Bet365 is now the official mobile sports betting partner of your St. Louis Cardinals. Cool night. It's gotten cooler at least. It's in the 60s now. Game time temperature was 72. Changeup was fouled back again by Church, and he's getting better with the timing of that
1: making
25: pitch.
1: Making contact. It may be in the 60s, but with the wind chill factor, I'm going mid to high 50s. I don't know whether you notice or not, I'm not really the biggest fan of...
25: No, you're not. No. Well, you're sitting next to a fan, too. So I had to foul off to the left. The air conditioning is right on top of you. I don't think that's wind chill. I think it's AC.
1: I think you're right. So I'll be ready tomorrow. You can count on that.
25: You're going to see the... people that manage the ballpark here and get that straight, I'm sure.
1: Some of the officials here.
25: Swing and a looper into center field off the end of the bat. Long run, and it's the shortstop that has to backpedal to make the play. And it's out number one as Church, well, he battled him, but he couldn't quite hit that ball on the nose. Let's pause right here for station ID on the Cardinals Radio Network, powered by Gray Bar.
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0: Check swing, low ball one, no swing on the appeal, according to the third base umpire. That's the crew chief, Bill Miller. Been around for a while. Gorman one for one today. Came on in the sixth inning. Pinch hitting for Sejasi, and he takes a pitch low. He's still dazed, dangerous. One thing you always know about Gorman. Will he strike out some? Yep.
1: Graybar does. Oh, no. Sorry.
0: Oh, they're going to go out and talk to the pitcher here. I wonder if he may have strained something. They're going to have the athletic trainer out checking on him. Again, that's Krisky, and the manager Kotze out with them as well. Catcher noticed something and called him out. And we'll see if that's going to be it for him or not. They're all kind of talking into their glove right now, as you think they would. Barlow's warming up in their pen. And whatever Kotze just heard, he didn't like, because he just started to go to the reliever. And so we're going to have some time here for Barlow to get ready. But we're going to step out right now and have a pitching change. And this pitching change brought to you by Missouri Farmers Care, feeding Cardinals fans across the nation. We'll be right back.
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0: 2-0 pitch misses low from Scott Barlow, who inherited a 2-0 count on the batter Gorman. Now it's 3-0 and could be a go pitch here for Gorman. I'd let him swing. Barlow, the right-hander, delivers. And it's outside ball four. And I believe that walk is charged to the pitcher, Krisky. But and it is.
1: Well, you are on your
0: just
1: game.
0: Just heard that in my ear, didn't I?
1: That'll be the last time you hear something in your ear tonight.
0: No, might hear something else here in a minute. Barlow's been around a bit. He had some good years with Kansas City, really good years out of their pen. A couple years in the low twos ERAs and 70 appearances. And he delivers a strike to Weatherholt.
1: That's a good pitch, a sinker.
0: Weatherholt homered in the sixth inning, a huge hit for the Cardinals to extend their lead to 6-3. That's where we sit in the eighth, and the breaking pitch is grounded foul. So we'll have to let you know if we hear something about Krisky, who left with a 2-0 count on Gorman. Something happened, and the athletic trainer came out to talk to him, as did Kotze, the manager, and whatever he said, Kotze quickly went to the pen. Walked off, he seemed fine, but just don't know what it is.
1: Might have tweaked something. Let's hope it's not serious.
0: Let's hope so. Breaking pitch is low. And you pointed out in between the break that Barlow had already been throwing, so it's not like he had to start from scratch.
25: as sometimes you do when a guy gets hurt. 1-2 pitch is hit foul off to the left. Heavy dose of sweepers here from Barlow. On the Cardinals jersey and across the nation, Stifel is the leader in wealth management and investment banking, helping individuals and businesses build for the

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3: Hey, good Tuesday evening to you, Heartland. We'll have a weak front that'll move through the area after midnight. There is a slim chance of a sprinkle developing along that front. I think most places will remain on the dry side with those clouds passing through during the pre-dawn hours on your Wednesday. We'll see low temperatures in the upper 50s and lower 60s. Wednesday will be breezy, slightly cooler than we saw today. Winds gusting over 25 miles per hour. Highs reaching the upper 70s. From the KFES 12 First Alert Weather Center, this is Chief Meteorologist Grant Dade.

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6: I'm Chief Meteorologist Grant Day. 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
7: A good Tuesday evening to your heartland, where we'll have a weak front that'll move through the area after midnight. There is a slim chance of a sprinkle developing along that front. I think most places will remain on the dry side with those clouds passing through during the pre-dawn hours on your Wednesday. We'll see low temperatures in the upper 50s and lower 60s. Wednesday will be breezy, slightly cooler than we saw today. Winds gusting over 25 miles per hour. Highs reaching the upper 70s. From the KFES 12 First Alert Weather Center, this is Chief Meteorologist Grant Dane.

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6: Hey, good Tuesday evening to your heartland, where we'll have a weak front that'll move through the area after midnight. There is a slim chance of a sprinkle developing along that front. I think most places will remain on the dry side with those clouds passing through during the pre-dawn hours on your Wednesday. We'll see low temperatures in the upper 50s and lower 60s. Wednesday will be breezy, slightly cooler than we saw today. Winds gusting over 25 miles per hour. Highs reaching the upper 70s. From the KFES 12 First Alert Weather Center, this is Chief Meteorologist Grant Dade.

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Because it's been all of those things. 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

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And they're all back-to-back, like right now. 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
7: This is Cassie Campbell from the KFBS 12 Weather Center. A few clouds this morning. Those will move out fairly quickly, expecting mostly sunny skies this afternoon. Temperatures in the mid to upper 70s later today with a breezy north wind. Tonight will drop down to the upper 40s, mostly clear skies tonight into tomorrow. Thursday, sunny and 75, dropping down to the 50s Thursday night. Partly cloudy skies on Friday with temperatures back in the 80s.

over several years. 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

the switch, all three of them come on. 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
12: And it's the only medium we don't have to dress up. That's what I like about it.
13: Isn't that great?
12: Yeah.
13: Isn't that great? You have no idea the stuff we wear to work some days.
12: That's probably better.
13: Yeah, it probably is. A little programming note for you about today's show. Just so you'll know, there is some activity going on outside our studio windows. The gentleman who owns the house next to our studio is having some rather large trees removed from his property today, and they parked the wood chipper truck right in front of our studio window.
12: Yeah.
13: So if we're talking in a little while and all of a sudden you hear something going, don't let it throw you. It's just the wood chipper outside.
14: It's the well-oiled machine that is the Broadway.
13: Yes, I mean, you know, if there wasn't something weird happening in the background, it wouldn't even be the Broadway and Friends show. So just
12: so long as they don't go Fargo on you.
13: Yeah, no, I mean, listen, if you hear somebody scream while the rah-rah-rah is happening, we'll be back right after that. Just so you'll know, we have to cut away to some commercials or what have you. In the meantime, welcome aboard. We are so glad you're here. We are Broadway and Friends. I'm Broadway.
14: T-Wall.
12: And I am Mitch Pancake English.
13: And man, we want you to be smarter when you leave our show than you were when you showed up. So we try to teach you some things every day to help make that happen. T-Wall, what do you got for us, man?
14: Grizzly bears bite strong enough to crush a bowling ball.
13: Dang.
14: My question is, how did they find that out? Have you ever seen a grizzly bear at a bowling alley?
13: Yeah, that's...
14: No, because they don't rent shoes in his size. So, I don't know about this one. I'm going to have to do more research.
13: That's, bear deserves better than that. That's all you feed them is bowling balls. Come on, man.
14: Yep.
12: All right. There actually is a real unit of measurement called a buttload. It equates to 126 gallons of wine. Now, you have that wine, that 126 gallons of wine, or a buttload of wine, and you give it to a pigeon. And a pigeon will know the difference between a Monet and Picasso painting. You don't even have to give them the alcohol.

0: They see colors.
1: Yeah, I get it. I get it. I'm kind of sad that I got it, but I got it.
0: I know that's bad.
1: Hey, let me throw something on you that'll make you feel a little guilty. You know, if you're trying to take care of the environment and whatnot, you should know this. 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
0: Holy cow, are you kidding me? Yeah, one I guess you're right.
1: Google search. How about that?
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9: Missouri lawmakers are in the final week of the legislative session with fewer major disruptions than in recent years. Lawmakers approved the state budget ahead of deadline, though several high-profile issues remain unresolved before Friday's adjournment. Missouri House Republicans are advancing a bill requiring medical care for infants born alive after attempted abortions. Supporters call the measure a protection for women and children, while opponents argue existing laws already cover those situations. The Supreme Court of Missouri will hear arguments today over challenges to Missouri's new congressional map. Two of the lawsuits argue the redistricting plan improperly splits up Kansas City and violates constitutional requirements. A third case seeks to delay implementation of the map. That's your local headlines. 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
11: This is Cassie Campbell from the KFVS 12 Weather Center. A few clouds this morning. Those will move out fairly quickly, expecting mostly sunny skies this afternoon. Temperatures in the mid to upper 70s later today with a breezy north wind. Tonight will drop down to the upper 40s. Mostly clear skies tonight into tomorrow. Thursday, sunny and 75, dropping down to the 50s Thursday night. Partly cloudy skies on Friday with temperatures back in the 80s.

Here's another classic that hasn't missed a beat, or a note, or any other part of the song for that matter. The Legends of Country, Freedom 97.9.

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1: All right, fellas, let's have a little cone of honesty here. Were you cool in high school, yes or no?
2: Oh, no. No, not at all.
3: Yeah, I was.
1: Yeah? No, you one of the cool kids?
2: I had glasses and a silver tooth right up front.
1: Oh, yeah,
2: my
1: that's
2: front
1: right.
2: Tooth
1: no, you were.
2: Silver tooth.
1: No, you were. Yeah. You were the,
4: I feel so bad for you, dude.
1: Yeah. You were the epitome of not cool in high school. Right. Yeah, I remember that. All right, Pancake. So what made you cool in high school?
3: I think, mainly because I honestly look back on my teenage years. I was able to fit in with every single crowd. From the rednecks to the punk rockers to the black girls, I could fit into every crowd because I would always make fun of myself, you know, and they liked that. And I was crazy and, you know, loud and obnoxious or whatever. So the rednecks, they only had a certain limit they could handle of me, you know, mm-hmm. Then they wanted, you know.
1: Yes, I know that feeling.
3: Yeah, you know that. Right. Okay, you do. You're feeling it right now. I totally get it.
1: I will tell you this. I never thought I was cool in high school.
3: Really?
1: I didn't. I still had the ability to fit in with almost every group. Like every little clique, I could find my way into it. Some mm-hmm. Now they weren't inviting me over to their field parties and stuff,
2: right,
1: but they would hang out with me at school. But
2: yeah,
3: in Mississippi, you remember this? You could smoke at school.
1: Oh heck,
3: like
1: yeah,
3: cigarettes.
1: Man!
3: Yeah, permits. And we're talking late '80s. Yeah, you had to get a permit. And I remember one day going to hang out with the smoker dudes.
1: Yeah,
3: and I go, I don't smoke. I don't know why I'm over here.
1: Yeah. In the designated high school smoking area, which in my high
3: that
1: school
3: was a real thing,
1: was directly between two buildings where the classrooms were, and the windows were always up. So
2: at my school, that was called the bathroom.
3: Bathroom.
2: Yeah,
1: you could actually apply. Yeah. For
2: with one person watching for the nun coming down the hall.
1: Right. Yeah. At our school, you applied for a permit, and if you had, you know, parents that were, you know, open-minded enough to sign it, or you could forge their signature good enough, you could smoke all the live long day.
3: It was because the seniors were 18 because they failed somewhere along the line.
1: Oh, yeah.
3: And they were 18, so they didn't have to worry about that. But then the school started offering a health class. And they were like, wait, how can we have a health class, but yet we allow them to smoke on campus?
1: We're a bunch of hypocrites is what we are.
3: And they got rid of it. So.
1: I just never felt cool in high school.
3: That's weird, man.
1: But I will tell you this, and I thought this was interesting. Because, you know, I always tell people, don't be that guy that won't go to your class reunion. Because there's people out there, like, I'm not going to that reunion. I didn't like those people when I was in high school. Yeah, they always got an excuse. I'm not going to. But here's the thing. You find out stuff about yourself. Because I found out, not at my 10-year reunion, but at my 20. I don't know why the 10-year it never really came to the surface, but at my 20-year reunion, all these people were coming up to Daphne going, man, I used to love hanging out with your husband. He was so cool. We used to love hanging out with him.
2: How big was your class, though?
1: 221.
2: That's pretty good size.
1: Yeah, it was a good size class. I mean, there were people I graduated with that I've never spoken to. I mean, big. But I just never thought I was all that cool. And I think that there have been times, I don't know if now is one of those times, but there have been times during my adult life where I was like, I am way cooler now than I was when I was in high school. Because I mean, you know, I'm hanging out with Kenny Chesney, you know, that kind of stuff. And so I thought this was interesting. Somebody did a survey about this the other day. 56% of the people, and these are people that are over the age of 30, 56% of them say they are cool now compared to 43 who remembered that they were cool in high school.
2: Hmm.
1: So more than half the people think I'm cooler now than I was back then. 16% of Americans consider themselves very cool. That's a little narcissistic.
2: Yeah.
1: I mean, you know, you go, yeah, I'm kind of cool, but I don't know that I'm very cool. 39% said somewhat cool, 24% not very cool at all, and 12% said not at all. But at least 12% owned it, right? Because here's the thing. 70% of that 16% that thinks that they're very cool, they're not cool at all. They just don't know it. You know what I'm saying? They just think they're cool, right? So I thought this too. They threw this little question in too. Who do you think is the coolest celebrity in the world?
2: Oh, wow.
1: The runaway
3: Harrison
1: winner.
3: Harrison Ford.
1: Really? Harrison Ford. Okay. What do you think,
3: D? I don't know.
2: Coolest person. I'm thinking like a singer. I'm trying to think of a big singer, but nobody comes to mind. Who was it?
1: When I first saw that question, I thought of two people. I thought of Billy Bob Thornton.
2: Mm-hmm.
1: Yeah. I thought of Samuel L. Jackson.
2: Oh, yeah. Okay.
1: Samuel L. Jackson was the runaway winner. 75% of Americans think Jackson is the coolest guy in Hollywood.
2: Really?
1: Yeah.
3: Okay. All right.
1: Three quarters of the country think that he is the coolest guy. He's America's Fonzie, man. He's as cool as they get, right?
3: Yeah, and we're Potsy.
1: Yeah.
2: It's because he hung out with Marcel. That's why. Yeah.
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12: I'm Jeff Nally on the Cromwell Ag Radio Network. Global shares trading mostly lower in the overnight. Optimism encouraged by a record rally on Wall Street, clashing with anxiety about surging oil prices and a possible AI bubble. The CAC 40 in France slipping 0.6% of the early trade. Germany's DAX dipping 0.8%. Britain's FTSE 100 dropping 0.5%. U.S. shares drifting lower. Dow and futures down nearly 0.1%. S&P futures slipping 0.4%. In Asia, the Japanese benchmark Nikkei 225 added 0.5%, finishing as well stronger. The South Korean KOSPI dropped 2.3% of what analysts are categorizing as a fallout from the over-reliance on fraying hopes of AI's continued growth. Global equities remain dangerously dependent on a tiny cluster of AI leaders, creating a rally structure that looks powerful on the surface, but increasingly fragile underneath, in the word of Steve Innes, analyst with SPI Asset Management. and it's believed South Korea may be among the first major economies that will undergo what he called the political redistribution phase of the AI boom. Oil prices continue to rise with the conflict in the Middle East. I'm Jeff Nally.
13: This is Cassie Campbell from the KFBS 12 Weather Center. A few clouds this morning. Those will move out fairly quickly, expecting mostly sunny skies this afternoon. Temperatures in the mid to upper 70s later today with a breezy north wind. Tonight will drop down to the upper 40s, mostly clear skies tonight into tomorrow. Thursday, sunny and 75, dropping down to the 50s Thursday night. Partly cloudy skies on Friday with temperatures back in the 80s.

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2: Meg should be back with us tomorrow, you know, provided she doesn't come up with another excuse to not work this week. But, yeah, you know, she's on assignment. No, I told you that yesterday. She's working on some sort of golf tournament that we won't be invited to play in with our buddy Jake Owen. Yeah, it's gonna be really nice. In the meantime, don't sweat. We got you covered. Ella Langley, man, is there anybody on the planet having a better 2026 than Ella Langley right now?
3: Don't think so.
2: Yep. She just broke a record and made Billboard history. She is the first female country artist ever to hold the number one and number two position on the Billboard Hot 100 at the same time.
3: Ever?
2: That's all genres. That's not country.
4: Wow.
2: That's everything.
3: That's owning it right there.
2: And Ella Langley is number one and number two. Choosing Texas is number one. Be Her is at number two. Choosing Texas has now spent nine non-consecutive weeks at number one and has already broken a whole bunch of records, including becoming the longest-running Hot 100 number one by a female country artist. And like I said, she's having a great year. Her album Dandelion debuted at number one on the Billboard 200, and she recently added another major hit with her Morgan Wallen collab called I Can't Love You Anymore. So, Ella Langley, not careful, she gonna mess around and be the new Taylor Swift, man.
3: Yes, she is.
2: She is. That girl is on fire.
3: Yes, she is.
2: And Morgan, let me tell you what's going on with Morgan Wallen. And listen, I appreciate the sentiment here, but I'm not 100% sure that they asked for this. Morgan Wallen's having a concert at the University of Florida, and people are all saying, man, this is the greatest thing ever, because they're taking accessibility at this concert up a notch. And here's why. For the first time ever at a concert in the swamp in Florida, a blind fan will receive a full audio description during the show. They're bringing in a professional narrator who will describe everything happening on stage in real time. The lighting, the stage movement, the crowd reactions, anything visual, ear pods in, and this guy's going to be telling him what's going on. And if it works like they hope it does, visually impaired fans will from now on be able to, you know, get a more full experience.
3: You know, once about 30 years ago, I got to do that to a group of blind kids at the circus.
2: Yeah,
3: they had these group of blind kids at the circus, and it was my job, me and the guy I did the morning show with, and we described to them stuff that was going on.
2: See, I think that's cool.
3: And it's kind of hard because if they had been blind, you know, their whole lives, I mean, they don't know what an elephant looks like.
2: Right.
4: Oh, that's
2: right.
4: True. Yeah.
3: Yeah.
4: Yeah. Yeah.
3: About
2: so right,
3: it was,
2: right.
3: It was fun. Yeah.
4: If you want to, do y'all have to have the TV on when you go to sleep?
2: No.
4: Okay. I'm one. I got to have the TV. And there's a setting you could set on that it'll narrate what's happening. It was like walks into the room,
3: really?
4: And then the
3: yeah.
4: character will start talking. That is the best. It's like listening to a theater back in the 1920s when they would have the radio, like the musical theater, because you'd hear the character and a narrator will tell you exactly what's going on there. It's really cool, and it's great to see this happening now in concerts. Right?
2: It's
4: really cool.
2: But at the same, and you know, and I look at this a little differently than most people do, because you know, my best friend from high school and still to this day that I, you know, my blind friend Jimmy that I taught how to drive back in the day. This is what I think. If I took Jimmy to see Morgan Wallen,
4: mm-hmm.
2: and we're sitting in the crowd, and Morgan Wallen's up on stage, and he's doing his thing, and he's singing one of his big hits, you know, and I'm leaning over in Jimmy's ear going, hey, Morgan just took four steps to the left, and now the lights are coming up behind him. There's a little fire going on the stage. Mm-hmm. My guess is that Jimmy would turn to me and go, will you shut the hell up? Yeah. I paid $200 for these tickets. I'm trying to hear the music, man.
3: Yeah.
2: So I don't...
3: Yeah.
2: I mean,
5: did he throw the chair yet? I don't.
2: I think their heart's in the right place. I just don't know how well this is going to be received among the blind community. Now, I may be speaking totally out of turn here, because, you know, Jimmy's not like everybody else.
3: Yeah, so, you know Jimmy.
2: Yeah, I know Jimmy, and, you know, you may not have that same attitude, but I just can't imagine if I'm, you know, Morgan Wallen's up there singing Jimmy's favorite song, and I'm like, all right, someone just threw a cell phone, and he picked it up. Oh, he's taking a selfie right now. Oh, God, he's handing the phone back, gave it to the wrong person. I don't know how that's going to work out. Yeah.
3: let me listen to this concert.
4: Would you shut up?
2: Yeah, just be quiet, man. And I love this story. This made me smile. You know, everybody's been talking about this looks maxing thing that's going on social media, where, you know, men and women are like spending every dime they've got trying to make themselves look perfect. You know, trying to make their looks. Someone has come up with a new version of that, and it's called Buffett maxing. And I'm here for it. This summer, apparently it started with Gen Z, and I'm proud of them for this. They have decided that, you know what, if we're going to max something, here's what we're going to max. We're going to max our lives like Jimmy Buffett. We're going to be laid back. We're going to get by the beach as much as we can with a margarita. One fan said, you know, Jimmy lived every day to his absolute fullest. He built an empire off things he loved. He enjoyed little things like sunshine, the ocean, margaritas, and friends. He didn't let the little things worry him. And most importantly, he built a life that felt like a 24/7 vacation. Now, if you want to max something, max that.
3: There you go.
2: I think that's all. You know, I'm a huge fan of Jimmy Buffett, like a lifelong fan of Jimmy Buffett. One of the greatest things I ever heard Jimmy Buffett say was that he hopes that we, his fans, always drink our coffee lukewarm.
3: Oh.
2: Because if you're drinking coffee and it's really hot, that means you're really busy and you're in a hurry. And it's better if you're drinking lukewarm coffee, you're just kind of taking your time.
3: Love that.
2: Right? Yeah. See? So you can gauge the quality of your life by the temperature of the coffee that you're drinking, according to the great Jimmy Buffett. May God rest his soul. All right. We'll get more out of Nashville in an hour. Come on back.
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12: This is Cassie Campbell from the Campius 12 Weather Center. A few clouds this morning. Those will move out fairly quickly, expecting mostly sunny skies this afternoon. Temperatures in the mid to upper 70s later today with a breezy north wind. Tonight will drop down to the upper 40s, mostly clear skies tonight into tomorrow. Thursday, sunny and 75, dropping down to the 50s Thursday night. Partly cloudy skies on Friday with temperatures back in the 80s.

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morning from all of us here at Broadway and Friends. 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

0: 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Only 4 days left until the ACM Awards for this year. They're going to be broadcast live on Amazon Prime on the 17th, so you can check it all out. That starts at 7 o'clock Central, by the way. And we were talking to Dan and Shay yesterday. And, you know, Dan and Shay, very excited that the ACM Awards are coming on back to Vegas, and they're really excited about that. And, you know, also they're excited about being nominated for the Duo of the Year Award, which, by the way, they have won 4 times, and of course nominated again this year. Dan, tell us about being nominated and what winning these awards means to you guys.
1: Man, getting nominated for ACM Duo of the Year is just a dream come true year after year. It really is. And the fact that we've been able to win a few is just incredible, beyond even our wildest dreams. And to get to celebrate it with my best friend is unreal. You know, we've got to celebrate a few times out in Vegas and in Texas. And you don't get into this business to win awards, but when you do win, getting that validation from your peers and from the fans out there is just incredible. It gives you a little bit of motivation to keep going. And, you know, we

0: all work hard. Every nominee here, everybody who's not even nominated, we're all grinding, writing songs every day, out on the road, away from our families. And to have that little bit of validation, you get to celebrate with the people you love, your team, you know, everybody who pours into this is just, it's a little bit of icing on the cake for something that we already get to do that we love.
1: We haven't talked about this much, but the Entertainer of the Year Award, of course, is the biggest award of the night at the ACMs. And Jason Aldean has taken that award home not once, not twice, but three times. So he knows what it means, and he knows the impact that it can have on an artist's career.
2: You know, I think Entertainer of the Year, to me, was a really special thing just because it was a goal that I had set for myself. I mean, my career has been built largely on touring and live shows, and to me, that's what the Entertainer of the Year Award always was. Now, everybody can make their case for what they think it is or whatever, but to me, it was a live touring award. It was always that when I was growing up. The people that won were the biggest acts on the road. And so winning that to me meant you're in that category, which to me was really important. You know, if it didn't happen, it didn't happen. But the fact that it did, it was just like a bucket list thing for me. And so it was always special. And as far as what it does for your career, I like to think that it makes people kind of look at you in a different way and know like, hey, if we go see that guy's show, there's something special about it. And it's worth spending your money on.
1: And your thoughts on Shania being the host this year?
2: That's cool. I mean, I think she's such a big artist in our genre. And I feel like she's kind of been quiet for a while. So to come back, I think it's something new, which I think is always good for an award show. I feel like a lot of times when you have the same people hosting it year after year after year, unless it goes really, really well, then it's like people kind of, they've seen it already. So to get something they haven't seen, I think is just always something good.
1: Don't miss the 61st ACM Awards coming up on the 17th at 7 p.m. on Amazon Prime. 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
13: Missouri Education Commissioner Carla Eslinger will step down at the end of the month after about 2 years in the role. She led statewide efforts on literacy instruction, school accountability, and education data systems. The Supreme Court of Missouri ruled the state's new congressional map is constitutional and will remain in place for this year's elections. The new districts will be used in Missouri's August primary. The court also rejected efforts to delay the map during an ongoing referendum campaign. Missouri lawmakers are advancing a Born Alive abortion bill despite concerns about changes added in the Senate. Critics warn one provision could cause the entire law to be overturned if part of it is ruled unconstitutional. The measure now awaits a final Missouri House vote. That's your local headlines. 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
9: This is Cassie Campbell from the KFVS 12 Weather Center. A few clouds this morning. Those will move out fairly quickly, expecting mostly sunny skies this afternoon. Temperatures in the mid to upper 70s later today with a breezy north wind. Tonight will drop down to the upper 40s, mostly clear skies tonight into tomorrow. Thursday, sunny and 75, dropping down to the 50s Thursday night. Partly cloudy skies on Friday with temperatures back in the 80s.

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1: So I have to preface this by telling you a little background. You know, we've been living in Nashville now for 2 years almost. And ever since we moved here, we have woods behind our house. There's a fence, and then there's, they call it the common area in the neighborhood. And I don't know why they call it that, because no one uses it, because it's a jungle is what it is. And somewhere out there in that little patch of woods, there's a den, near as I can figure, of skunks. This neighborhood has more than its fair share of skunks. And every once in a while, and they're sneaky. They're like ninja skunks. Like sometimes,
2: ninjas?
1: Yeah. You'll walk outside. Sometimes you'll be like, have mercy. There was a skunk out, and there's no sign. You don't see a skunk. You just be sitting there on the back porch sometime at night, and the skunk funk will just swallow you whole. And okay. There's no skunk. You're like, what? I didn't hear a dog barking. There's no people. What is this skunk spraying? And it just all the time, the skunks are spraying. Now, I had to tell you that so I could tell you this. About 2 weeks ago, someone on our little neighborhood Facebook group posted a video they shot of the main road that runs through the middle of our subdivision. And in this video, there was a skunk. It was broad open daylight, too. It was like 2 p.m. when they posted this. There was a skunk in the middle of the road walking in circles, just round, like little bitty tight. Circles just
2: wasn't a dead skunk in the middle of the road, stinking the high heaven.
1: No, he was stinking high heaven, but he was alive. He was just walking in circles, and everybody's like, "Oh, that skunk's got the rabies right there." And that's the rabies, what that is. And I looked at it, and Daphne was like, "Look, this skunk's got rabies," and she showed me this video, and I was like, "I'm not so sure that skunk's got rabies."
2: What time of day was it?
1: It was about 2 p.m.
2: Skunks are nocturnal, I think.
1: They are. Yeah. So it's kind of weird that he was out there in the middle of the day. But my first assessment was he looks like he might have got hit by a car.
2: Oh,
1: and man, she was like, I don't know, look at him. He's walking in circles like he's got rabies. And I'm like, listen, this is going to be a hard conversation. But I grew up in the country on a dirt road. And I know what a dog looks like when it gets hit by a dump truck. I've seen it, and they, and it knocks them cuckoo for a minute. And they're just, you know, because when I say somebody's crazy as a run-over dog, that's what I'm talking about. They just kind of walk around in circles and all that kind of stuff. And I never knew if the skunk had rabies or not, but I filed it away because they're behind my house, right? That's something I figure I probably better keep an eye on. Last night, about 10:15, I had to go outside and turn the sprinklers off. Because we were watering the grass. And when I opened the door, the skunk funk was waiting for me.
2: Oh, boy.
1: And I don't know if he came and sprayed at my sprinkler. I don't know what he did. But, man, it was vile. And my brain just immediately switched from suburban homeowner to combat. Like, there's a rabid skunk out here somewhere. And I'm looking through the... I don't know what I thought I was going to do. It was 10:15. I didn't have so much as a stick in my hand. Right. And I'm looking through the bushes like an idiot for a skunk that may or may not have rabies.
2: Yeah, that is not smart.
1: And I'm thinking to myself, you know, if this goes bad for you, Broadway, talk about adding insult to injury. You're going to get sprayed by a skunk and you're going to have to go get shots in your stomach because you got rabies. Exactly. And that's a lot. And so after a couple of minutes of pilfering around in the bushes like some kind of doofus, I was like, you know what, skunk? The yard is yours for the evening. I'm going back inside, and I let him have it. So I don't know if the skunks have rabies or not, but that's a double-edged sword right there, man.
3: No kidding, man.
1: That ain't fair. I mean, it's just not, you've given the skunk too much artillery at that point, is all I'm saying.
2: That's pretty stupid.
1: Well, thanks, all right, T. Yeah, right. Appreciate you, man.
2: Pretty stupid.
1: This is why I come here. I come here for the support that I get. That's very nice. Thank you. That's awesome.
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10: I'm Jeff Nally on the Cromwell Ag Radio Network. It was an active day yesterday in Washington with the Senate Agriculture Committee holding a hearing on fertilizer price and availability. Not necessarily specific answers as a result of that hearing. A number of key questions were asked, and farmers giving plenty of impact of the tighter supply and the higher price they're facing for inputs on the bottom line of operations all across the country. Today, the House will be active. There is a standalone bill to allow year-round voluntary sales of 15% ethanol fuel blends, up from the standard 10% now. It's set for a vote in the House. Champions and critics of the legislation going into the final stretch of a frenzied period of lobbying. Obstacles to passage include the formal Congressional Budget Office projection saying that the bill, H.R. 1346, would lead to a net increase in the federal deficit of $2.3 billion for the 10-year period of 2026 to 36. The estimate stems from a provision in the legislation revamping a part of the renewable fuel standard. Taken by itself, allowing year-round sales of E15 would tend to reduce the deficit, CBO said. Separately, Republicans on the House Rules Committee advancing a rare bill to de-link the E15 from the House-passed Farm Bill. I'm Jeff Nally.
11: This is Cassie Campbell from the KFBS 12 Weather Center. A few clouds this morning. Those will move out fairly quickly, expecting mostly sunny skies this afternoon. Temperatures in the mid to upper 70s later today with a breezy north wind. Tonight will drop down to the upper 40s, mostly clear skies tonight into tomorrow. Thursday, sunny and 75, dropping down to the 50s Thursday night. Partly cloudy skies on Friday with temperatures back in the 80s.

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1: I don't know who asked for this. I don't think anybody did, and I'm not 100% sure that we need it, if I'm being honest with you. I mean, listen, I understand that walking is a great way to exercise, and if you're in a city like I am, like if you're in Nashville somewhere and you're in the downtown area, driving makes no sense, like no sense at all. So you got to kind of walk wherever you're going, and that's all well and good. But maybe it's just me, because this situation is different for me than it is for a lot of people, because my wife is fun sized, right? She's 4'11" and she doesn't have a big stride when she walks. And so we can't walk really fast, because it takes her two steps for every one step that I take. And so I kind of have to hang back. And if we've got Grayson with us, I have to walk even slower than that.
2: Oh, yeah.
1: Meanwhile, this dude who likes to invent stuff has made some what he refers to as robot shoes that are powered by AI that will allow you to walk 6 miles an hour.
2: It's pretty fast, man.
1: Seems like a pretty good clip, doesn't
2: it? It is. That's pretty fast.
1: 6 miles an hour is getting it when you're walking. And I'm just going to let him explain to you. His name is probably not Zoom Ji Zhang, but that's what it looks like on paper. So that's what he said.
3: So here's what he said.
1: Thank you. I appreciate that.
4: I have always been excited, interested in personal mobility. But then I start asking myself why I never walked, even though walking is the safest way of getting around cities. When you push off your toe, we need something that prevents you from slipping backwards. You have a very big push-off force to the ground. We will accelerate at the same time. But as soon as you release and you transition into, what we call control the fall, we stop giving you more, gas to continue accelerating.
2: It's kind of like roller skates. I just looked at them. They're a little bit like roller skates.
1: Yeah. I didn't really understand about half of what he just said.
3: I didn't either.
1: But
3: what I did get from that is it's just another step for AI to make us that much more lazier.
1: Yeah, and I'm trying to figure out, what does the AI have to do with it? I mean, he said that the robot shoes, understood him correctly, when you push off on your toe, it gives you a little shot and makes you go faster. Mm-hmm. And then once you get going, it backs off. Maybe the AI regulates that, I guess.
3: It's the same guy that does the tilt-a-whirl. I can't understand him either.
1: Oh, yeah.
3: If you want to go faster.
2: Yeah, you want to go faster. Yeah.
3: But I would imagine it's just an algorithm that is in there that would take in what your weight would be and the velocity. I act like I know what I'm saying.
2: Yeah.
3: But the only I'm saying is that it sounds like there's a computer inside the shoe that takes into effect how much you weigh, how fast you're currently walking, and how much it needs to push you. I guess that's the only AI I would imagine be inside that.
1: I'm just trying to figure out, what would it
3: athlete's
1: look like?
3: Athlete's itch.
1: Right?
3: AI.
1: What would it look like if everybody that was walking in any given city in America, if they all had those shoes on? Everybody was walking 6 miles an hour. You'd never get to buy a hot dog. Everybody just be walking by.
3: It's like going to the airport, the moving sidewalk at the airport, right? I mean, where you feel like you're going faster than everybody.
1: Yes.
3: They're like in slow motion if you're not.
1: It's so weird. And I'm like, who asked for that? Who asked
3: Nobody.
1: For that?
3: I don't think anybody did.
1: Who was like, gosh, if I could only walk faster. Well, here's an idea. Walk faster.
3: I mean, walk faster. Yeah. Exercise more.
1: But just so you'll know, I just looked this up because I wanted to know. The average walking speed for a healthy adult is 3 miles an hour. So that means this dude is going to double the speed of the average person. You're going to be missing the door you wanted to go in.
2: Back for that door, right?
1: It just seems like a lot of trouble to me.
3: Holy crap, I just realized, remember when we were kids and we got shoes? We got new shoes. What was the first thing we showed our friends? How fast I can run. How fast they make. Right. Now, these will do that.
1: Right.
3: That's incredible.
1: Yes. I hope they call them the Forrest Gump shoe, because these are my magic shoes.
3: There you go.
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12: Cardinals won the first game of the series in Sacramento, California against the A's last night, and it was J.J. Weatherholt in the sixth inning delivering the big blow. 3-2 pitch is hammered to right field. Is it going to stay in the park or is it going to get out? Oh, it's out! It's into the bullpen of the A's, and Weatherholt has just hit his eighth home run of the year, and the Cardinals now leads 6-3 on Weatherholt's big fly. Weatherholt's home run was his eighth of the season, and that extended the Cardinals' lead. They hung on for a 6-4 victory to give the win to Andre Pallante. Pallante picking up his fourth win of the year. He beat Jeffrey Springs, and it was Riley O'Brien picking up the save in the ninth inning, his 12th. Tonight, it'll be Matthew Liberatore 2-1 up against JT Ginn. Our pregame show begins at 7:45. First pitch at 8:40. We hope you'll join us. 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
15: This is Cassie Campbell from the KFES 12 Weather Center. A few clouds this morning. Those will move out fairly quickly, expecting mostly sunny skies this afternoon. Temperatures in the mid to upper 70s later today with a breezy north wind. Tonight will drop down to the upper 40s, mostly clear skies tonight into tomorrow. Thursday, sunny and 75, dropping down to the 50s Thursday night. Partly cloudy skies on Friday with temperatures back in the 80s.

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Hey, it's Broadway and Friends. 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

0: And we also love Mitchell's beautiful wife, Megan Patrick. We have spent some quality time with Megan, and she is good people. And you know, she's pregnant now. Her and Mitchell are expecting a little nickel. It's going to be here sometime in the fall. And she just went on her social media yesterday and made the announcement that she was going to have to cancel all of her summer tour dates because, based on what she said, she got a little big for her britches.
1: When I found out I was pregnant, my first thought after being so excited was, how is this going to affect my career? And I thought I had to prove that pregnancy wouldn't change anything and that I could just push through no matter what. I realized that I was wrong to tell myself that I had anything to prove. So with a very heavy heart, I've made the difficult decision to cancel the remainder of my shows for the year starting in June. The anxiety that comes with experiencing a previous miscarriage, I've had to take a step back and take a hard look at what's truly important right now and what really matters.
2: Oh, good for her.
0: Yeah, absolutely. Because what happened was, when she first announced that she was pregnant, she was like, I'm not slowing down. I'm going to show everybody that being pregnant doesn't really mean anything, as far you can get out there and do anything you want when you're pregnant. And she found out that's not always the case.
3: Right.
0: And so she's, you know, that right there is what it looks like when you humbly eat a crap sandwich.
3: That was really, honestly, brave of you for saying about that about a pregnant woman being too big.
0: That she got too big for her britches. After I said it, I was like, I probably shouldn't have said that.
4: It's not what you meant.
2: Isn't that what she's supposed to be doing?
0: Yeah. I mean, she's supposed to get too big for her britches. I apologize for that. It's not going to do. I'm still going to have to go see Cheryl, but I apologize for it.
4: Yeah, Cheryl's waiting for you already.
0: I'll be in the HR department about 4 hours if you need me for anything. Let's say congratulations to Ella Langley. She just made Billboard history. She now holds the number one and number two spots on the Billboard Hot 100. That is all genres, by the way. Not just country.
4: That's crazy.
0: She's killing everybody right now. Choosing Texas is number one. Be Her is at number two. And, you know, Langley's year just keeps getting better and better. Her album Dandelion, it debuted at number one on the Billboard 200. And now she's got another big old hit that'll probably be number three in a couple of weeks with Morgan Wallen. That song they did together called I Can't Love You Anymore. So things are going real well for Ella Langley right now. And we will get more out of Nashville in an hour. So do us a favor and come on back.
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5: Missouri lawmakers are advancing a born-alive abortion bill despite concerns about changes added in the Senate. Critics warn one provision could cause the entire law to be overturned if part of it is ruled unconstitutional. The measure now awaits a final Missouri House vote. Missouri education.

0: Education Commissioner Carla Eslinger will step down at the end of the month after about 2 years in the role. She led statewide efforts on literacy instruction, school accountability, and education data systems. The Supreme Court of Missouri ruled the state's new congressional map is constitutional and will remain in place for this year's elections. The new districts will be used in Missouri's August primary. The court also rejected efforts to delay the map during an ongoing referendum campaign. That's your local headlines. 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
1: This is Cassie Campbell from the KFVS 12 Weather Center. A few clouds this morning. Those will move out fairly quickly, expecting mostly sunny skies this afternoon. Temperatures in the mid to upper 70s later today with a breezy north wind. Tonight will drop down to the upper 40s, mostly clear skies tonight into tomorrow. Thursday, sunny and 75, dropping down to the 50s Thursday night. Partly cloudy skies on Friday with temperatures back in the 80s.

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1: So was this what you gave Liza for Mother's Day? Or
2: yes. And she found this deal and she goes, hey, this is what I want for Mother's Day. And the deal was you got three visits for the price of one, right? And so she wanted Enzo and myself to go with her to a float tank. And basically, if you don't know what these are, they're little pods. They're pods about 7 feet and round, somewhat like shaped like a teardrop. Inside of it is water. And about 1,000 pounds, they use about 1,000 pounds of salt that goes through the filtration, and you float inside it. You literally float in it. And I've always wanted to do it, mainly because it's supposed to be extremely relaxing, but also it's supposed to help your creativity or whatever you want to do. It's not really there to help you meditate, I guess. So they say.
1: This is what I guess equates to what they would call back in the day a sensory deprivation tank, right?
2: Right. Yeah. 100%.
1: I mean, you're in it, you're floating, it's dark, mm-hmm. right?
2: You had the option if you want a light on in there, but yeah, and you shut the, it looks like Mork from Mork. Remember on Mork and Mindy, that egg he would get out of?
1: Yeah.
2: That's what that thing looks like.
1: I'll tell you what they look like. If you've ever seen any sci-fi movie where they're traveling long distance they all have to get in the cryo chamber and be right. frozen so they can wake them up when they get where they're. That's what these things look like to me. And I've always been intrigued by them, but I've never done. I think I would like it. I think it would. But then again, I'm not sure.
2: Okay, so I think you and I would probably have the same issue. You'll have the same issue that I had, where my brain is always thinking, man. And not of the right things.
1: Yeah, we're just not constantly moving. We have ADD. That's the problem.
2: 100%. I can't stop to think about anything. And that's really, to get the maximum effect out of it, that's what you're supposed to do. Well, Liza, she meditates every morning, so she knows how to do all that stuff, and the breathing and that sort of thing. So I get in there, and they tell you what to do. You get in the water. It's nice and warm. And they tell you to put in earplugs. And first you have to take a shower. Then you get inside of it because mm-hmm. the last person was inside of it. And when you get out, you just wash off all the salt. Well, I forgot to put the earplugs in, so when I laid into the water, the salt water was getting inside my ears, and I go, oh crap, I'm supposed to put on earplugs. Well, later that day, because I didn't do that, I was still pulling salt out of my ear. I mean, I'm talking about Morton salt. I'm telling you about that much salt, it was inside my ears. And as you go in there, and I'm laying down, I'm just floating, doing my thing, and it feels really cool. It feels like somebody's holding you up, like you're just like laying mm-hmm. in a gel. It really feels like a gel. And so I'm trying to turn the light off. There's two little buttons, and I keep on pressing, and it's like not turning me off. So a good 5 minutes of this is me trying to turn the light off.
1: Get the stupid light off.
2: Yeah. And so I'm closing my eyes.
3: In there, isn't he? Yeah.
2: I close my eyes at least. I go, no, I can still see the blue light in there. So anyway, you had to push the button and hold it in. I found that out after about 10 minutes. So after that, it went dark. And I was like, oh, cool. All right. Now I can do this. And you start floating side to side somewhat. And in your mind, you feel like you're floating all around and stuff eventually. But when you hit, your arms will hit the side, you realize, okay, I'm not really moving all that much. But what really bothered me is they told you that you had to just concentrate on your breathing. And so that's what I did. So I was laying there. I was like, I'm listening to my breathing. They said, have a mantra. I said, I want to be creative. And then I'm listening to my breathing. And then I'm listening to my breathing. And then I'm like, did I put honey on the chicken, garlic chicken that I'm supposed to be able to make for dinner
1: tonight? There we go. Right there.
2: Oh my gosh. And then Thursday, we got that thing we have to do up there on the computer. And so I could never concentrate on it. So then I'm like, well, all right, I must have been in here for a good 20 minutes. So I'm just waiting. So I'll start playing around and stuff, like taking the fact that I'm floating. I was like, I wonder if I can, what it'd be like if I hold my hands like this or like if I kind of just, if I could turn myself around, which you're not, I was playing in the tub is basically all I was doing. Exactly.
1: I get it. Listen, somebody with our level of ADD in that environment, you might get 10 minutes out of us. After that, there's going to be graffiti on the roof, and we didn't even bring a marker, but there's going to be graffiti on the, I mean, it's just going to be a mess.
2: And we need like rubber duckies and and stuff like the play. That's basically what it is.
1: You need a boat. You got to have something in there to keep your mind. Cause listen, telling us listen, once you clear your mind, once you think about anything, we're going to put you in the water in the dark. Right. Do they play music of any kind?
2: You can turn on the music if you wanted to. You can even bring your own music. And I even tried that, but then I was afraid my phone would, because it had like a little ledge, would fall in there. And I'm like, I'll try to find their music. And then I'm trying to find how to turn it up.
3: Broadway's phone would be at the bottom.
2: The good news is, T, his phone would float and it wouldn't sink to the bottom. That's about the only good thing. Yeah.
1: That'd probably be a great way to say that. So I got a couple questions I wanted to ask about the pod there. Starting with this one, what do you mean they don't change the water between visitors?
2: You gotta take
1: a shower when you, because somebody else was in. No, see, I can't. I need to be the first one of the day and I need to watch y'all fill that thing up.
2: Liza looked into it, and it takes about every 2 years is when you have to get all new salt, right, to kind of recycle. So imagine that's about how long it is. But also, with that much salt in the water, there's no way any kind of bacteria or anything could live. Mm-hmm. You know what I'm saying? I'm sure they'd find something.
1: You don't know some of the people that I know.
2: Yeah.
1: You do not.
2: Listen, absolutely.
1: Let me send a couple, 3 members of the white trash division of the Broadway family. That place would be shut down in a week with all kind of health violations.
3: You know why the lights are out? They don't want you to see what color that was.
2: Bring a blue light in there, right?
1: My next question. How many times did you drain the pod because you kept hitting the wrong button trying to turn the light off? Because I know you pulled the plug on it at least once.
2: Okay. You're right on that, because the button to turn the light off was kind of like, you know, those garbage disposals where you push it down. It's like a what the kind of button it was. And I would have thought that's what that did, like drain the water out. But no, it turns on the light. And then there was another button in there. I don't know if that was activating something. And then there looked like it was a speaker there. And I'm like, okay, with a little button underneath it. And I'm like, is that so they can talk to me if like something happens, like an intercom system? And I press that, thinking, hey, they can tell me how to turn the light up. And nobody came to help me anyway.
1: You know there's a camera in that thing somewhere.
2: There is a camera somewhere in there, and I am sorry for
1: that building. There is a room of people gathered around a computer screen going, look at this idiot trying to turn that light off. Look at him. Look at him. Look at him. Kill the power to it so the button doesn't work. This is going
3: to
1: be great.
3: Welcome to Salty's. Can I take your order? Yeah,
2: exactly what it was.
1: Final question for you, Pancake, as you were floating in the salt water in the dark in the little pod. And don't lie to me, man, because I'll know. Did you make bubbles? That's what I thought. And that's why you need to change that stinking water.
3: That's right.
4: I'm busted.
3: That's why it's dark in there.
4: I don't think I've ever been embarrassed on this show. I just got embarrassed.
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15: I'm Jeff Nally on the Cromwell Ag Radio Network. President Donald Trump will arrive in Beijing today for a state visit where the president is likely to address a laundry list of economic and foreign policy issues in bilateral meetings with his Chinese counterpart. While he's there, the president will participate in a state banquet and hold two bilateral meetings with Chinese President Xi Jinping. The administration has said that it is aiming to secure commitments from Beijing for commodities other than soybeans. The two leaders hashing out an agreement on soybean purchase commitments runs through 2028 at their last meeting in October. Bloomberg reported this week that the two sides could come to an agreement on corn as well as sorghum and dried distillers' grains. StoneX Arlen Suderman said a deal on corn could present a win for both sides, but added he expects outcomes on a basket of commodities. The administration's decision to invite Cargill executive Brian Sykes on the trip suggests there is some ag in there somewhere, Suderman said. China's corn and wheat stocks at multi-year lows, Suderman said, in the market outlook, could that be an indication that perhaps corn and wheat might be a part of the deal? He doubted that soybeans would receive much attention in the talks, however, particularly when Chinese soybean stocks are at a high and crush is falling. I'm Jeff Nally.
16: This is Cassie Campbell from the KFBS 12 Weather Center. A few clouds this morning. Those will move out fairly quickly, expecting mostly sunny skies this afternoon. Temperatures in the mid to upper 70s later today with a breezy north wind. Tonight will drop down to the upper 40s, mostly clear skies tonight into tomorrow. Thursday, sunny and 75, dropping down to the 50s Thursday night. Partly cloudy skies on Friday with temperatures back in the 80s.

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0: 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Time for us to take our daily trip down to the Sunshine State and see what's going on. Is it the heat, the humidity, the mist? We don't have any idea, but something is driving these people crazy. Sing along if you know it. Here we go.
1: What's up, Florida? What's up? What's up, Florida? What's up, Florida? Jump on it. Jump on it. Jump on it.
2: Where we headed, Broadway?
0: Oh, let's go to Sarasota today. Now listen, we've said this before, and it's important that you understand this. You don't have to live in Florida for Florida to get hold of you.
3: Oh, yeah.
0: Many times we've seen an example of someone who just went to Florida.
4: Yeah.
0: On a trip, a business trip, vacation, whatever it might be, and Florida just climbed all up on them.
4: Grab you like a python and start squeezing.
0: And it happened again. Henry Capuche was on vacation from Chicago.
4: Henry, from the Chicago Cabooshes.
0: Yeah, fine family. Mm-hmm. Law enforcement family. Henry is a police officer in Chicago.
3: Oh, is that right?
4: Oh.
0: Taking one, I'm assuming, since he's a police officer in Chicago, was a well-deserved vacation.
4: Right.
0: And was hanging out in Sarasota, having a good time, him and his girlfriend. Everything was going great. And then all of a sudden, Henry just went right off the rails. Henry went over to a bar that had an outside area last Monday morning, and that's when he got caught. Peeing in the ice machine.
3: Oh, what?
4: Come on, man. Henry.
3: That ain't cool.
0: Henry.
4: Yeah.
0: The whole state of Florida is a urinal, Henry. You didn't have to be in the ice machine.
4: Right.
3: Well, yes. I mean, look at how it's shaped.
4: Yeah. And that's why it's made out of sand, right? Yeah, I mean, that's exactly. It's all made
0: now,
4: for
0: now, an employee at the bar saw Henry and was like, hey, you can't do that here.
4: Mm-mm, no.
0: And he said Henry looked like he'd been drinking. Which right. I would assume is probably correct, because I can't think of any other reason why a man would pee in an ice machine. Mm-hmm. He said that the man cursed at the employee and then shoved him a couple of times and took off. Oh. So they called the cops. The cops showed up, and Henry, being a police officer, knew exactly what to do. So he resisted arrest.
4: Oh, Henry.
0: And eventually got cuffed, and they charged him with battery. They charged him with disorderly conduct, and he got to spend the rest of his trip in jail. Where you certainly don't want to be when you're in Florida.
4: No. Good.
0: So on behalf of the local residents there, who were not happy that they had to spend the rest of last Monday drinking room temp drinks.
4: Yes, yeah.
0: I'll pass on the ice. Thank you.
4: All right.
0: Appreciate
4: you
0: there. Just top shelf straight. Thank you very much. We once again ask the burning question.
1: What's up, Florida? What's up? What's up, Florida? What's up, Florida? Jump on it. Jump on it.
4: Why does my water look like a margarita?
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12: This is Cassie Campbell from the KFBS 12 Weather Center. A few clouds this morning. Those will move out fairly quickly, expecting mostly sunny skies this afternoon. Temperatures in the mid to upper 70s later today with a breezy north wind. Tonight will drop down to the upper 40s. Mostly clear skies tonight into tomorrow. Thursday, sunny and 75, dropping down to the 50s Thursday night. Partly cloudy skies on Friday with temperatures back in the 80s.

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1: It is the most frustrating thing to me, and I should be happy about this stuff. I really should, but it frustrates the dog out of me. Daphne and I try to, anytime we have to have like an annual

0: married. And I was like, what are the odds of two dermatologists finding each other? Talk about two ships in the night. I mean, just, what are the odds of that happening? And I bet you the skincare routine in their house is an absolute nightmare. Can you imagine?
1: Are you done?
0: Like their poor kid. I mean, he's like, no another kid. Cream? Come on, man. I'm dying over here. So, but let me tell you what happens. Anytime, and I'm telling him, done with it. There's time, I'm done with it. Last fall was colonoscopy time, right?
1: Yeah.
0: And I have to do that. I was doing it every year for a while, but they got me on a different plan now because it runs in my mom had it and her dad had it. And so I try to keep a real close eye on that whole colon cancer thing. So I was like, well, let's go do, you know, we'll do couples colonoscopies. And so we scheduled them at the same time. And so we go in and we get done. And then, you know, they
2: did
0: give
2: you
0: the
2: hold
0: stuff.
2: Hands?
0: No, they send us in separate rooms. It ain't that couple-y. So after it was over and everybody's awake and we're getting ready to go, the doctor comes by to see us and give us our results and stuff. And he comes over to me and he goes, Jerry, everything looks good. We found a couple of tiny little polyps, nothing to worry about. And you're going to come back in 2 years. We'll do this again. Okay, great. Yeah. That's fine. Because that's the new plan that I'm on is every other year instead of every year. And he comes to Daphne and he goes, didn't find a thing.
1: Yeah, of course.
0: Clean as a whistle. You can come back in 10 years if you want to. Mm-hmm. And I was like, 10 years? And he goes, well, yeah, there's nothing going on, man. It's perfectly fine. And so, yeah. Guess what got rubbed in my face all the way?
1: Yeah, absolutely.
0: If you just eat a little better, you wouldn't have little tiny polyps in your colon. And so then yesterday we go to the dermatologist and I come, you know, my guy tell, he's like, listen, everything looks good. I don't see anything to be concerned about. Everything's fine. You're good to go. And let's get you back in here in a year. We'll just put you on an annual checkup kind of thing, which is, you know, what you're supposed to do. Then I go out into the waiting room and Daphne comes out of her thing. And I was like, well, how did it go? And she said, they said everything was great. And I was like, well, when you're coming back for your next appointment? And she said, I'm not. They told me I didn't have to come back. I was like, ever? She's like, no, I'm good. They just said I could make an appointment whenever I wanted one, but I don't have to get on any kind of regular schedule. I'm like, I really hate you sometimes. Because guess what I had to listen to all the way home from that trip? You know, if you'd put on sunscreen a little more regular, you wouldn't be having to go back to the dermatologist all the time. And so, yeah, I'm not doing it anymore, man. You know, we got one more thing, and I'm dreading it. Like next week, actually, it's later this week, we have dental appointments. Congruent with each other.
2: And keep your mouth shut.
0: That's going to be a long ride home. I can tell you right now, that one's not. You know, if you'd actually use that floss instead of just leaving it laying in the drawer, you wouldn't be having these problems. I'm done with it. I'm telling you. No more.
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4: The Supreme Court of Missouri ruled the state's new congressional map is constitutional and will remain in place for this year's elections. The new districts will be used in Missouri's August primary. The court also rejected efforts to delay the map during an ongoing referendum campaign. Missouri lawmakers are advancing a born-alive abortion bill despite concerns about changes added in the Senate. Critics warn one provision could cause the entire law to be overturned if part of it is ruled unconstitutional. The measure now awaits a final Missouri House vote. Missouri Education Commissioner Carla Eslinger will step down at the end of the month after about 2 years in the role. She led statewide efforts on literacy instruction, school accountability, and education data systems. That's your local headlines. 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
6: This is Cassie Campbell from the KFVS 12 Weather Center. A few clouds this morning. Those will move out fairly quickly, expecting mostly sunny skies this afternoon. Temperatures in the mid to upper 70s later today with a breezy north wind. Tonight will drop down to the upper 40s. Mostly clear skies tonight into tomorrow. Thursday, sunny and 75, dropping down to the 50s Thursday night. Partly cloudy skies on Friday with temperatures back in the 80s.

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2: Meg should be back with us tomorrow, you know, provided she doesn't come up with another excuse to not work this week. But, yeah, you know, she's on assignment. No, I told you that yesterday. She's working on some sort of golf tournament that we won't be invited to play in with our buddy Jake Owen. Yeah, it's gonna be really nice. In the meantime, don't sweat. We got you covered. Ella Langley, man, is there anybody on the planet having a better 2026 than Ella Langley right now?
3: Don't think so.
2: Yep. She just broke a record and made Billboard history. She is the first female country artist ever to hold the number one and number two position on the Billboard Hot 100 at the same time.
3: Ever?
2: That's all genres. That's not country.
4: Wow.
2: That's everything.
3: That's owning it right there.
2: And Ella Langley is number one and number two. Choosing Texas is number one. Be Her is at number two. Choosing Texas has now spent 9 non-consecutive weeks at number one and has already broken a whole bunch of records, including becoming the longest-running Hot 100 number one by a female country artist. And like I said, she's having a great year. Her album Dandelion debuted at number one on the Billboard 200, and she recently added another major hit with her Morgan Wallen collab called I Can't Love You Anymore. So, I mean, Ella Langley, not careful, she ought to mess around and be the new Taylor Swift, man.
3: Yes, she is.
2: She is. That girl is on fire.
3: Yes, she is.
2: And Morgan, let me tell you what's going on with Morgan Wallen. And listen, I appreciate the sentiment here, but I'm not 100% sure that they asked for this. Morgan Wallen's having a concert at the University of Florida, and people are all saying, man, this is the greatest thing ever, because they're taking accessibility at this concert up a notch. And here's why. For the first time ever at a concert in the swamp in Florida, a blind fan will receive a full audio description during the show. They're bringing in a professional narrator who will describe everything happening on stage in real time. The lighting, the stage movement, the crowd reactions, anything visual, ear pods in, and this guy's going to be telling him what's going on. And if it works like they hope it does, visually impaired fans will from now on be able to, you know, get a more full experience.
3: You know, once about 30 years ago, I got to do that to a group of blind kids at the circus.
2: Yeah,
3: they had these group of blind kids at the circus, and it was my job, me and the guy I did the morning show with. And we described to them stuff that was going on.
2: See, I think that's cool.
3: And it's kind of hard because if they had been blind, you know, their whole lives, I mean, they don't know what an elephant looks like.
2: Right.
4: Oh, that's true. Yeah.
3: Yeah. It was fun. Yeah.
4: If you want to, are you the kind, do y'all have to have the TV on when you go to sleep?
2: No.
4: Okay. I'm one. I got to have the TV. And there's a setting you could set on that it'll narrate what's happening. It'll say, walks into the room,
3: really?
4: And then the character will start talking. That is the best. It's like listening to a theater back in the 1920s when they would have on the radio, like the musical theater, because you'd hear the character, and a narrator will tell you exactly what's going on there. It's really cool, and it's great to see this happening now in concerts. Right?
2: It's
4: really cool.
2: But at the same, and you know, when I look at this a little differently than most people do, because, you know, my best friend from high school and still to this day, that I, you know, my blind friend Jimmy, that I taught how to drive back in the day. This is what I think. If I took Jimmy to see Morgan Wallen, and we're sitting in the crowd, and Morgan Wallen's up on stage, and he's doing his thing, and he's singing one of his big hits, you know, and I'm leaning over in Jimmy's ear going, hey, Morgan just took four steps to the left, and now the lights are coming up behind him. There's a little fire going on the stage. Mm-hmm. My guess is that Jimmy would turn to me and go, will you shut the hell up? I paid $200 for these tickets. I'm trying to hear the music, man.
3: Yeah.
2: So I don't... I mean,
5: did he throw the chair yet? I don't.
2: I think their heart's in the right place. I just don't know how well this is going to be received among the blind community. Now, I may be speaking totally out of turn here, because, you know, Jimmy's not like everybody else.
3: Yeah, so, you know Jimmy.
2: Yeah, I know Jimmy, and, you know, you may not have that same attitude, but I just can't imagine if I'm, you know, Morgan Wallen's up there singing Jimmy's favorite song, and I'm like, all right, someone just threw a cell phone, and he picked it up. Oh, he's taking a selfie right now. Oh, God, he's handing the phone back, gave it to the wrong person. I don't know how that's going to work out. You know?
3: Let me listen to this concert.
4: Would you shut up?
2: Yeah, just be quiet, man. And I love this story. This made me smile. You know, everybody's been talking about this looks maxing thing that's going on social media, where, you know, men and women are like spending every dime they've got trying to make themselves look perfect. You know, trying to make their looks perfect. Someone has come up with a new version of that, and it's called Buffett maxing. And I'm here for it. This summer, apparently it started with Gen Z, and I'm proud of them for this. They have decided that, you know what, if we're going to max something, here's what we're going to max. We're going to max our lives like Jimmy Buffett. We're going to be laid back. We're going to get by the beach as much as we can with a margarita. One fan said, you know, Jimmy lived every day to his absolute fullest. He built an empire off things he loved. He enjoyed little things like sunshine, the ocean, margaritas, and friends. He didn't let the little things worry him. And most importantly, he built a life that felt like a 24/7 vacation. Now, if you want to max something, max that.
3: There you go.
2: I think that's all. You know, I'm a huge fan of Jimmy Buffett, like a lifelong fan of Jimmy Buffett. One of the greatest things I ever heard Jimmy Buffett say was that he hopes that we, his fans, always drink our coffee lukewarm.
3: Oh.
2: Because if you're drinking coffee and it's really hot, that means you're really busy and you're in a hurry. And it's better if you're drinking lukewarm coffee, you're just kind of taking your time.
3: Love that.
2: Right? Yeah. See? So you can gauge the quality of your life by the temperature of the coffee that you're drinking, according to the great Jimmy Buffett. May God rest his soul. All right. We'll get more out of Nashville in an hour. Come on back.
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14: Good morning, I'm Jeff Alley on the Cromwell Ag Radio Network. In the market yesterday, wheat for July delivery rose 7%, $6.79 a bushel at the Board of Trade, up 45 cents a bushel, the day's upward limit. That after The USDA WASDE report showed reduced production both domestically and internationally. The impact of the drought on the Plain States evident in the USDA forecast. We'll see verification perhaps this week from the Kansas Wheat Tour that is looking at the hard red winter wheat crop in the state. Soybeans for July delivery rose a percent yesterday, 12.25 and a quarter. Corn for July delivery following along up 0.7 of a percent at 4.78 and three quarters. The USDA cut its outlook for U.S. wheat production for this year to 1.56 billion bushels, down from 1.99 billion last year. It said in the monthly WASDE report it's a bigger cut than expected by analysts surveyed by the Wall Street Journal, who had anticipated production to come in around 1.73 billion. USDA also cut its outlook for world wheat production to 275 million metric tons for the 26-27 marketing year. That is lower than the 281.2 million tons expected by analysts. Wheat led the market yesterday. I'm Jeff Nally.
15: This is Cassie Campbell from the KFBS 12 Weather Center. A few clouds this morning. Those will move out fairly quickly, expecting mostly sunny skies this afternoon. Temperatures in the mid to upper 70s later today with a breezy north wind. Tonight will drop down to the upper 40s, mostly clear skies tonight into tomorrow. Thursday, sunny and 75, dropping down to the 50s Thursday night. Partly cloudy skies on Friday with temperatures back in the 80s.

The two worst feelings in the world are not having a job and having a job. Thank goodness there's the Legends of Country, Freedom 97.9.

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1: I should probably preface this by saying that just because an artist does not get invited to be a member of the Grand Ole Opry, that does not mean that the people that run the Grand Ole Opry or the artists that are members are mad at them or something. It's not like that. Here's the thing about being an Opry member, if you don't know. When you are inducted into the Opry, you agree, and I'm certain that they make you sign something. It's probably not legally binding, but you probably still have to sign. So there, maybe it's just understood. I don't know. But you agree that you are going to come to the, either the Opry House or the Ryman, depending on where they're doing the shows, a certain number of times every year.
2: Yeah.
1: And do a show. Mm-hmm. And by a show, I mean two songs, because that's all you get at the Opry. You sing two songs. They might bring you back out at the end for another one, but you get that's your
2: set. Still got to be there, though.
1: You got two songs. Get out of the way. Ricky Skaggs is waiting to get out of here. And so there are artists who they, and here's the thing. I know they try to make it look like everybody gets the big surprise, and I'm sure the actual invitation, they don't tell you when it's coming, but they've been sniffing around with your management and people like that going, hey, you think this is something they might be interested in? We don't want to put them on the spot if we invite them on the stage, and they go, no, I can't do that. And right. Some of the artists will just go, listen, I appreciate it. I'm going to come to the Opry as much as I can, but my schedule...
2: don't have time for it.
1: It's just not going to allow it. Yeah. I can't do it. I can't commit to what the Opry needs me to commit to. But I will tell you that I'll show up when I can, but I probably can't be a member. So here are the people, just a few, there's plenty of them, but here are the people that are not members of the Grand Ole Opry. Alabama.
2: What?
1: Alabama.
3: Well, okay, so that's a band. So that's like, if you're one person, that's one thing, right? But if now you're a band, you're like, hey, we got to round all the boys up and head down that way. But even still, that's wow.
1: That's
3: okay.
1: Yeah.
2: That's the biggest band of all time, almost.
1: Jason Aldean is not a member of the Opry.
2: Wow.
1: Brooks and Dunn.
2: Dang.
1: Kane Brown. Luke Bryan. Kenny Chesney.
2: Kenny Chesney.
1: Eric Church, Dan and Shay, Rascal Flatts, Faith Hill, Cody Johnson, Winona Judd, Miranda Lambert, Tim McGraw, Old Dominion, Thomas Rhett, Chris Stapleton, George Strait. Is not a member of the Grand Ole Opry.
3: I figured he would be. I don't know why.
2: Well, he's so busy. I mean, he's done everything.
1: I've read a couple of articles before where they went to George and said, man, we'd really like you to join the Opry. And he's like, I can't, guys. I can't commit.
2: They should have a level Broadway in the Grand Ole Opry where it's a non-performing level. Or you can come when you want to come level.
1: Right.
2: You see what I'm saying? I get that if you're in there, they want people to play and do all that stuff and everything like that and commit to so many, you know, times a year. But come on. I mean, you got to get, it's kind of
1: crazy.
3: I'm just laughing. We've been trying to do that. Remember the guy said he was going to have us out there?
1: Let me, you know what? I don't think I told you guys this, but I did get an update on that. They sent us an invitation, but the way it was worded, and what we're talking about here is they've been letting people that do what we do come and be guest announcers at an Opry performance, which is the last thing on my radio bucket list. That's the one thing that I haven't done that I want to do. And so they sent an email and said, hey, we'd like for you to come and be a guest host at the Grand Ole Opry. And here's what we're going to give you. You know, you're going to get a parking spot, and you're going to get your pass and something else and, you know, premier seats, da da da. But it was just for me. It wasn't for the whole
3: team. Oh, is that right?
1: And so I wrote them back and I said, hey, listen, I appreciate this, but here's the deal. When we talked to, what's the guy's name? Ken? Isn't that his name?
3: Yeah.
1: And he's the guy that runs the place. We're like, listen, when we talked to Ken, we told him we wanted to do it, not just me. And so I just want to make sure before we put this on the calendar that you're making room for all three of us. Because I want everybody to come, because I wouldn't dare do this without T-Wall and Pancake. I would feel terrible. And the lady emailed back and said, well, let me talk to Ken about it. I don't know if they do this for groups or not.
2: You could do all the
3: talking. Well, right in the same car.
1: I said, they don't have to have mic time. They can just stand there with me, or I'll give them the mic and I won't have the mic. It doesn't matter. I just want the whole. And she was like, well, let me check and find out. No. And the first invitation came somewhere around mid-February. And I responded back to it. And I didn't hear anything back until it was end of March, 1st of April, maybe. And I didn't hear anything back then. I emailed her back and I said, listen, apparently, the answer was no. When I said, can the whole team come? And I was like, T-Wall and Pancake can suck it. If I can do it, let me know and I'll come by myself. Yeah, and they never responded.
2: I'm still waiting for that third one, aren't you?
1: So we're not going to the Opry, boys. I'm sorry. I gave it my best shot.
3: Well, at least anyway, we tried.
1: There you go. I did all I could do. We put the man on the spot, and what did he tell us? What did he say?
3: He said he was going to. It was going to happen.
1: He said, I will make this my mission in life. Apparently, mission fails. I don't know. I'm still working on it.
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13: Cardinals won the first game of the series in Sacramento, California against the A's last night, and it was J.J. Weatherholt in the sixth inning delivering the big blow. 3-2 pitch is hammered to right field. Is it going to stay in the park or is it going to get out? Oh, it's out! It's into the bullpen of the A's, and Weatherholt has just hit his eighth home run of the year, and the Cardinals now leads 6-3 on Weatherholt's big fly. Weatherholt's home run was his eighth of the season, and that extended the Cardinals' lead. They hung on for a 6-4 victory to give the win to Andre Pallante. Pallante picking up his fourth win of the year. He beat Jeffrey Springs, and it was Riley O'Brien picking up the save in the ninth inning, his 12th. Tonight, it'll be Matthew Liberatore 2-1 up against JT Ginn. Our pregame show begins at 7:45. First pitch at 8:40. We hope you'll join us. 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
16: This is Cassie Campbell from the KFBS 12 Weather Center. A few clouds this morning. Those will move out fairly quickly, expecting mostly sunny skies this afternoon. Temperatures in the mid to upper 70s later today with a breezy north wind. Tonight will drop down to the upper 40s, mostly clear skies tonight into tomorrow. Thursday, sunny and 75, dropping down to the 50s Thursday night. Partly cloudy skies on Friday with temperatures back in the 80s.

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1: Hey, way to go, Arcadia, California. You're great. This is what happens.
2: This is amazing.
1: I mean, I don't know if, I'm not sure even how to classify this. You would want to say, well, this is people who got snowed under by this lady, Eileen Wang, who, you know, convinced them that she was the person to be the mayor of Arcadia, California. And I don't know, maybe she's pretty, and that was as far as they needed to go, and they decided, well, you know, she's in the party we like to vote for, we're going to vote for her, and we're not going to do any research, not so much as a Google search to see what she's all about, and so they elected her the mayor of Arcadia, California. Mm-hmm. And here's what they overlooked. They overlooked the fact that her husband, I don't have his name, but I'm assuming his last name is Wang, just like hers is, was arrested during an investigation by the federal government for being a Chinese spy. He was putting out propaganda, if you will, that had been signed off and approved by the Chinese government, trying to convince people in California and anywhere else that he could get that, you know what, China's not all that bad. China's pretty cool, man. I mean, you know, they're executing people left and right, but don't overlook that. Look how good things are going in China. And they arrested him because he did a couple of other things. Now, she was working with him at the time, and this was before she got elected mayor of Arcadia, and everybody was just like, well, I mean, that was her husband. I mean, come on, that doesn't mean anything. That doesn't mean she's guilty of doing anything, except it did. That investigation never stopped. And now she's been arrested, and they said that Ms. Wang helped publish pro-China propaganda articles in a Chinese language news outlet that was aimed directly at readers in Southern California. So now they're trying to convince the people that are of Chinese descent but are Americans, hey, listen, everything's good over here. Listen, America sucks. You need China is the way to go, and you know, and all that kind of. And so she did a couple of other things. She was denied that there were any human rights abuses going on in China and all sorts of crazy stuff like that. And now she's been arrested. She faces 10 years in federal prison. Mm. So Arcadia, California, about to have a special election to find their new communist because their old one's gone now. They've hauled her away. And listen, would it kill you to get on Google? That's all I'm saying.
3: All it takes is a simple Google search.
1: Listen, and don't be researching your politicians on Facebook and Instagram. That doesn't count. You got to get on Google. You got to go to ChatGPT. You can't trust it entirely, but it's more reliable than Facebook when it comes to news and stuff. And so, you know, do some research for the love of Pete. What are you doing electing communists? I mean,
3: listen, and when her slogan, hang your wing out to dry, is up there, and you would think that had something,
4: I was,
3: you know, that, hey, something was going to go that way.
4: I was hoping you'd hit the button before he got it. I was going to just, I was this close to saying, you need to bail out of this before he does his punchline.
1: You know what? I probably should have hit the button about an hour ago if you don't know the truth about it. That's fine.
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2: Missouri Education Commissioner Carla Eslinger will step down at the end of the month after about 2 years in the role. She led statewide efforts on literacy instruction, school accountability, and education data systems. The Supreme Court of Missouri ruled the state's new congressional map is constitutional and will remain in place for this year's elections. The new districts will be used in Missouri's August primary. The court also rejected efforts to delay the map during an ongoing referendum campaign. Missouri lawmakers are advancing a Born Alive abortion bill despite concerns about changes added in the Senate. Critics warn one provision could cause the entire law to be overturned if part of it is ruled unconstitutional. The measure now awaits a final Missouri House vote. That's your local headlines. 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
4: This is Cassie Campbell from the KFVS 12 Weather Center. A few clouds this morning. Those will move out fairly quickly, expecting mostly sunny skies this afternoon. Temperatures in the mid to upper 70s later today with a breezy north wind. Tonight will drop down to the upper 40s, mostly clear skies tonight into tomorrow. Thursday, sunny and 75, dropping down to the 50s Thursday night. Partly cloudy skies on Friday with temperatures back in the 80s.

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1: I'm not even sure that they actually call it the Diamond Lane. That's just what I call the HOA lane because it's got the little diamond thing on it to let you know that you're in the lane. And, you know, here in Nashville, certain hours of the day, if you're in that lane with less than two people in your vehicle, you're going to get a ticket.
2: Some places don't even have the Diamond Lane.
1: Right. But if you go to a bigger city, you're going to have that lane where, you know, it's supposed to be for people that are carpooling and stuff and people with more than one
3: person. It's like the champagne room of
1: lanes. Yeah, exactly. And but here's the thing. That's only good here in Nashville anyway. It's only good from like 7 to 9 a.m. and then from 4 to 6 p.m. That's what that lane is designed. Two or more passengers in a vehicle.
2: Then after that, anybody can use it?
1: It's wide open. It's every man for himself. It's the Wild West is what it is. But I need you to understand some things. If you're coming to Nashville, or really any city, this has just not affected me. There's many, many people. I'm sure Pancake is certainly one of them. If you're going to get in that lane, I need you to understand the world that you're driving in. Once you get into that lane, the HOA lane, and it's legal for you to be there with only one person in the vehicle, you got to step it up, okay?
2: Oh, yeah, you do. That's what it's all about.
1: The speed limit on the interstates through Nashville are 65. And in my mind, that doesn't apply to the Diamond Lane. The speed limit of the Diamond Lane is how fast can you get it going? Because listen, the Diamond Lane is a place for a particular group of people. Now, not necessarily rich people. Most of us aren't rich. We don't really have ticket money, but we've assessed the situation and we've decided that it's worth the risk.
2: Exactly. That's
1: to get
2: what
1: us
2: doing.
1: Where we're going a little faster. Yeah. And we just pray as we're going along that if we do get popped, that we'll find some way to talk our way out of it. It's kind of the deal. So would you move all the way over into that lane and you cut your speed not only down to 65, but maybe down to 55, which is what happened to me yesterday. I need you to understand that I have put a curse on you. I've put a curse on the next two generations of your family. Right. And I cursed the last four generations that aren't even with us anymore because you are part of the problem. In fact, you may be the root of the problem. You are hanging up an entire city trying to get where they're going because you're like, oh, look, that lane over there is open. Let me go over here and do my little Sunday drive. And yeah, no, you got to quit that. Okay. I need you to stop that.
4: Amen.
1: Because we got enough problems in this country without you gumming up the Diamond Lane. It's not right.
2: Lane. It's the picking your nose lane. It's the next one over.
3: Yeah, exactly.
2: Yeah.
3: I think if you're paying to be in that lane, like the express lanes they have here in Florida, I don't think there should be a speed limit. I think if you're paying for it, because we have a lot of turnpikes down here.
1: I agree.
3: That you can go as fast. It should be the Autobahn because you're paying for that road.
1: That's very true, Pancake. That's true. And
3: I think that for every road in the state of Florida.
1: Well, you think every road is the Autobahn. That's different. You look at it different than most people do. But when I lived in Oklahoma, if you ever go out to Tulsa or Oklahoma City, right, there's a lot of turnpikes.
2: Turnpikes out there.
1: So many.
2: Do they time you from when you get on to get to the next stop? Is that how they get you? Do they get you for speeding on those?
1: You can be given a ticket for speeding, but the speed limit, my favorite one, I can't remember was it the Creek Turnpike? 85 was the speed limit.
3: Yeah. Oh. It's nice to see. You go through a lot of Indian reservations too.
1: Yeah.
3: As you're driving through that way. Yeah.
1: And listen, 85 is good for me. I don't have to go 100. I don't have to go 90. 85 is a good, comfortable speed for me if I'm on a nice road.
2: That'll blow open the flap on the wigwam, I'm telling you right now.
1: And so, look, and maybe that's my problem. Maybe I spent too long in the Tulsa area. And so when I get on a road that I feel like, because that's when I see the Diamond Lane, that feels like a turnpike to me. That's the get out of my way, I got things to do lane.
3: Now, I fell into this because I did not realize it, but that I can't recall what the road number is. But if you're traveling, let's say, from Arkansas to Oklahoma City, it'll all of a sudden turn into a turnpike. There's no signs to tell you that like you're about to pay for this.
1: Trip, too, when you realize you don't have any change in your pocket.
3: Exactly.
1: You're like, oh, this is great. You guys take debit cards? No.
3: They just, on Oklahoma, they just changed it to where it'll read your plates.
1: Oh, well, that's good.
3: So finally, right?
2: That's the way it should be, right?
1: Yeah,
3: they'll send you the bill later, which I'm fine with. But, you know, when you're just driving in your own car and you're like, this is a toll road? How did I get on this toll road? I have no idea. And then I don't have any change on me. So
1: yeah, I didn't come here to pay a toll. I was just driving. I was just trying, I was just trying to get out of Arkansas, man.
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11: Good morning, I'm Jeff Daly on the Cromwell Ag Radio Network. In the overnight, July corn is up a penny and a half. July soybeans up 3. Kansas City wheat market in the July is up 12 cents, and July Chicago wheat is down 2 cents a bushel. That after a 45-cent gain yesterday. Yesterday, July corn was up 4 and 3 quarters. July soybeans up 13 and 3 quarters. Both July Kansas City and the July Chicago were up the 45-cent daily trading limit. Corn basis was stronger. Soy and hard red winter wheat basis were steady. Soft red winter wheat and spring wheat basis were both weaker. USDA delivered quite a bullish report for wheat futures yesterday, estimating the 2026 wheat crop the lowest in 54 years. That sent the market limit up for the session. Wheat rally carried to corn higher despite the USDA data being neutral to bearish for corn. New crop soybean futures hit a new high close for 2026. Record trend yield needed to reach 2026 production expectations. Separately, the optimism of the U.S.-China trade summit has traders buying until they hear anything that tells them not to. The market moving on to trade the headline news from the trade summit in China. I'm Jeff Daly.
12: This is Cassie Campbell from the KFBS 12 Weather Center. A few clouds this morning. Those will move out fairly quickly, expecting mostly sunny skies this afternoon. Temperatures in the mid to upper 70s later today with a breezy north wind. Tonight will drop down to the upper 40s, mostly clear skies tonight into tomorrow. Thursday, sunny and 75, dropping down to the 50s Thursday night. Partly cloudy skies on Friday with temperatures back in the 80s.

0: 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Welcome back for today's edition of the ACM pregame party. Only 4 days left until the ACM Awards for this year. They're going to be broadcast live on Amazon Prime on the 17th, so you can check it all out. That starts at 7 o'clock Central, by the way. And we were talking to Dan and Shay yesterday. And, you know, Dan and Shay, very excited that the ACM Awards are coming on back to Vegas, and they're really excited about that. And, you know, also they're excited about being nominated for the Duo of the Year Award, which, by the way, they have won four times, and of course nominated again this year. Dan, tell us about being nominated and what winning these awards means to you guys.
1: Man, getting nominated for ACM Duo of the Year is just a dream come true year after year. It really is. And the fact that we've been able to win a few is just incredible, beyond even our wildest dreams. And to get to celebrate it with my best friend is unreal. You know, we've got to celebrate a few times out in Vegas and in Texas. And you don't get into this business to win awards, but when you do win, getting that validation from your peers and from the fans out there is just incredible. It gives you a little bit of motivation to keep going. And, you know, we all work hard. Every nominee here, everybody who's not even nominated, we're all grinding, writing songs every day, out on the road, away from our families, and to have that little bit of validation, you get to celebrate with the people you love, your team, you know, everybody who pours into this is just, it's a little bit of icing on the cake for something that we already get to do that we love.
0: We haven't talked about this much, but the Entertainer of the Year Award, of course, is the biggest award of the night at the ACMs, and Jason Aldean has taken that award home not once, not twice, but three times, so he knows what it means, and he knows the impact that it can have on an artist's career.
2: You know, I think Entertainer of the Year to me was a really special thing just because it was a goal that I had set for myself. I mean, my career has been built largely on touring and live shows. And to me, that's what the Entertainer of the Year award always was. Now, everybody can make their case for what they think it is or whatever. But to me, it was a live touring award. It was always that when I was growing up. The people that won were the biggest acts on the road. And so winning that to me meant you're in that category, which to me was really important. You know, if it didn't happen, it didn't happen. But the fact that it did, it was just like a bucket list thing for me. And so it was always special. And as far as what it does for your career, I like to think that it makes people kind of look at you in a different way and know like, hey, if we go see that guy's show, there's something special about it. And it's worth spending your money on.
0: And your thoughts on Shania being the host this year?
2: That's cool. I mean, I think she's such a big artist in our genre, and I feel like she's kind of been quiet for a while. So to come back, I think it's something new, which I think is always good for an award show. I feel like a lot of times when you have the same people hosting it year after year after year, unless it goes really, really well, then it's like people kind of, they've seen it already. So to get something they haven't seen, I think is just always something good.
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9: This is Cassie Campbell from the Campus 12 Weather Center. A few clouds this morning. Those will move out fairly quickly, expecting mostly sunny skies this afternoon. Temperatures in the mid to upper 70s later today with a breezy north wind. Tonight will drop down to the upper 40s, mostly clear skies tonight into tomorrow. Thursday, sunny and 75, dropping down to the 50s Thursday night. Partly cloudy skies on Friday with temperatures back in the 80s.

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Well, it's the Country Freedom 97.9. What about now? That is Lodestar. I'm Joe Bob. We're home for St. Louis Cardinals baseball. And right now, inside 10 in a row, give me one more chance. It's Exile on the Legend.

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Another 10 in a row is starting right now. Plus, you don't know where that dial's been. The Legends of Country, Freedom 97.9.

Yes, sir. Old cowboys never die. They just hang out with us, waiting to get played again. 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

The Legends of Country Freedom 97.9. Apparently, there's a new term. It's car ranch. I'll give you the details in 10 minutes. Right now, we continue inside 10 in a row. It's Clint Black. Here's We Tell Ourselves on The Legends of Country Freedom 97.9.

0: Legends of Country Freedom 97.9. Play something country. That is Brooks and Dunn. Wrap it up another 10 in a row. I'm Joe Bobby. You know, there are people who will toss yogurt the day after expiration day. And then there are people, well, like this. A mother on Instagram is going viral for explaining how her daughter has car ranch. She just gets extra packets when she's at a fast food place and is totally cool eating it, even if it's been in the car for months. You know, as long as it passes the smell test, I'm good with it. Coming up, it's your KFES 12 First Alert Forecast, and Brad Paisley's on the way.
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11: This is Cassie Campbell from the KFES 12 Weather Center. A few clouds this morning. Those will move out fairly quickly, expecting mostly sunny skies this afternoon. Temperatures in the mid to upper 70s later today with a breezy north wind. Tonight will drop down to the upper 40s, mostly clear skies tonight into tomorrow. Thursday, sunny and 75, dropping down to the 50s Thursday night. Partly cloudy skies on Friday with temperatures back in the 80s.

They say the memory is the first thing to go. 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

0: Legends of Country Freedom, 97.9. I'm a Ramblin' Man, Wayla Jennings for you there. I'm Joe Bob. Cards are back at it tonight as they continue to play out on the West Coast in Sacramento against the A's. Pre-game coming up tonight at 7:45. First pitch will be at 8:40. As always, you can catch all the exciting action of St. Louis Cardinals baseball right here on the Legends of Country Freedom, 97.9. Coming up, it's another 10 in a row. We're going to kick it off with Sawyer Brown after our farm report.
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8: Good morning, I'm Jeff Nelly on the Cromwell Ag Radio Network. In the overnight, July corn is up a penny and a half. July soybeans up 3. Kansas City wheat market in the July is up 12 cents, and July Chicago wheat is down 2 cents a bushel. That after a 45-cent gain yesterday. Yesterday, July corn was up 4 3/4. July soybeans up 13 3/4. Both July Kansas City and the July Chicago were up the 45-cent daily trading limit. Corn basis was stronger. Soy and hard red winter wheat basis were steady. Soft red winter wheat and spring wheat basis were both weaker. USDA delivered quite a bullish report for wheat futures yesterday, estimating the 2026 wheat crop the lowest in 54 years. That sent the market limit up for the session. Wheat rally carried to corn higher despite the USDA data being neutral to bearish for corn. New crop soybean futures hit a new high close for 2026. Record trend yield needed to reach 2026 production expectations. Separately, the optimism of the U.S.-China trade summit has traders buying until they hear anything that tells them not to. The market moving on to trade the headline news from the trade summit in China. I'm Jeff Dowling.
1: 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Here's another uninterrupted hit pack 10 in a row. And it starts now. 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

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Today's National Receptionist Day. It'll be celebrated by the five receptionists who haven't been replaced by AI. Right now, we continue with this 5 o'clock somewhere. Here's Alan Jackson and Jimmy Buffett on Freedom 97.9.

0: country am I in?
1: It doesn't matter. It's 5 o'clock somewhere.
0: It's always on 5 in Margaritaville, come to think of it.
1: Yeah, I heard that.
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I'm Joe Bob. Willie and Dolly share a billboard milestone. We'll give you the details in 10 minutes. Right now, we continue inside 10 in a row with Travis Tritt. Here's Help Me Hold On. I'm the Legend of Country Freedom, 97.9.

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0: The Legends of Country Freedom 97.9 Honky Tonk Badonkadonk. That is Trace Adkins. I'm Joe Bob. Willie Nelson and Dolly Parton are the only artists to appear on Billboard's Hot Country Songs chart in each of the last 7 decades. It's all thanks to his feature on Kacey Musgraves' Uncertain Texas. The first time Willie appeared on the chart was 1962 with Willingly. Willie's 93 now. Dolly is 80. Coming up, it's your KFES 12 First Alert forecast, and Vince Gill's on the way.
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8: This is Cassie Campbell from the KFES 12 Weather Center. A few clouds this morning. Those will move out fairly quickly, expecting mostly sunny skies this afternoon. Temperatures in the mid to upper 70s later today with a breezy north wind. Tonight will drop down to the upper 40s. Mostly clear skies tonight into tomorrow. Thursday, sunny and 75, dropping down to the 50s Thursday night. Partly cloudy skies on Friday with temperatures back in the 80s.

0: Edge of the Country, Freedom 97.9, Amazing Rhythm Aces, and that third-rate romance. I'm Joe Bob reminding you, Saturday nights we take you honky-tonking with Big D and Bubba. 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It's the best way to spend a Saturday night, hanging out with Big D and Bubba as they take you honky-tonking on the Legends of Country, Freedom 97.9. We have another 10 and on the way. We'll kick it off with Conway Twitty after our farm report.
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8: I'm Jeff Nally on the Cromwell Ag Radio Network. Wall Street is drifting in mixed trading today. Another discouraging update on inflation and a recovery for tech stocks. The S&P 500 virtually unchanged through the morning, near all-time high set at the start of the week. Dow Jones Industrial Average down 223 or 0.4%. 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They had stumbled the day before after momentum suddenly halted for stocks riding excitement around artificial intelligence technology. NVIDIA, the company that was among the first faces of the AI boom, rose 1.7% and was the strongest single force pushing upward on the S&P 500 because of its immense size. The CEO of the company got an invitation to join President Trump on his trip to China, where they could discuss allowing shipments of NVIDIA AI chips to the world's second largest economy. At the Chicago Board of Trade, a boon for wheat futures yesterday following the WASDE report sees July wheat up a penny today at 680. July soybeans 2.25 higher at 1229 the bushel. November up 3.75 at 1208.75. July corn up a penny and 3/4 at 481.75. I'm Jeff Nally.
9: 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We're starting 10 in a row. 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

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You can feel bad, Patty Loveless. I'm Joe Bob. 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

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Ooh.

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Pledge at the Country Freedom 97.9. Carrie and your love with me. That is George Strait. I'm Joe Bobber. You're home for St. Louis Cardinals baseball. They're back at it tonight with the pregame coming up at 7:45 as they're out in California taking on the A's. Right now, we continue inside 10 in a row. It's Alabama. This is Take Me Down.

Alleged to catch your freedom, 97.9 Crystal Gale for you there. I'm Joe Bob. Coming up in 10 minutes, we'll have that lunchtime random factoid for you. Right now, we continue inside 10 in a row. Tracy Lawrence, who can't break it to my heart. On Alleged to catch your freedom, 97.9.

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0: Legends of Country Freedom, 97.9, the good stuff, and Kenny Chesney wrapping up another 10 in a row. I'm Joe Bob, and it is time for our lunchtime random factoid. Big Bird almost died in space. Carol Spiney, the puppeteer who played Big Bird, was invited to fly on the Challenger as Big Bird to get more kids interested in NASA. But the costume couldn't fit, so he didn't go. Coming up, it's your KFES 12 First Alert Forecast, and Brooks and Dunn are on the way.
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9: This is Cassie Campbell from the KFES 12 Weather Center. A few clouds this morning. Those will move out fairly quickly, expecting mostly sunny skies this afternoon. Temperatures in the mid to upper 70s later today with a breezy north wind. Tonight will drop down to the upper 40s, mostly clear skies tonight into tomorrow. Thursday, sunny and 75, dropping down to the 50s Thursday night. Partly cloudy skies on Friday with temperatures back in the 80s.

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0: The Legend of Country Freedom 97.9. Charlie Rich, that's Rolling with the Flow. I'm Joe Bob, and you can roll with the Cards tonight as they're out in Sacramento taking on the A's. Pre-game coming up tonight at 7:45. First pitch will be at 8:40. As always, you can catch all the exciting action for St. Louis Cardinals baseball right here on the Legend of Country Freedom 97.9. We're going to take a look at that farm report next, and Mel McDaniel kicks off 10 in a row.
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11: 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Corn and soybean futures are higher. Wheat futures are backing up. But remember, we had a 30 to 45 cent a bushel gain yesterday. The corn market is a penny and a fraction to 2 cents a bushel higher. Soybeans are between 5 3/4 and 6 3/4 cents a bushel up. The market today for corn is a penny and a fraction to 2 higher. For bean oil futures today, we're down 37 cents to 51 cents. Soybean meal prices from a mark of $7.70 to $9.10 higher. Rice is higher. Cotton is higher. Live cattle, the October contracts are up $4.37 at $238.25. Feeder cattle, October, $3.92 higher, $354.65. Lean hogs, the October, $2.05 stronger at $92.42/100. Now to the Board of Trade, July corn futures are up 2 cents at $4.82. The December, penny and 3/4 higher, $5.03 3/4 a bushel. Soybeans July up 7 cents at $12.33 3/4. The November market up 7 1/4 at $12.12 1/4 a bushel. Wheat futures, the nearby July is off a penny and a quarter, $6.77 3/4. Next July, $7.19 1/4, down 3.5. I'm Jeff Nally.
12: Longer than some big long thing we can't think of right now. It's another 10 in a row, and it starts now. 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

0: The Legends of Country Freedom, 97.9 these days in Rascal Flats for you there. I'm Joe Bob, and it's time for our Don't Be Stupid segment. Someone in Washington called the police at 2 a.m. on Monday and said someone was damaging the entry gate at the Tacoma Police Headquarters. It didn't take the cops long to respond. They just had to walk outside. They saw a man, later identified as Marvel Walker Jr., holding a piece of concrete over his head and dropping it over the fence onto police property. They frisked the guy and found a piece of black-coated metal in his hoodie pocket that was shaped like an O. He said he found it on the ground. But it turned out that it was the O from the word police on the police department sign, and the officers determined it had been freshly pried off. Marvel was charged with second-degree malicious mischief, third-degree malicious mischief, and second-degree criminal trespass. It's just crazy to me that somebody had to call the cops to report somebody was vandalizing the police station. Coming up, we'll take a look at that KFES 12 First Alert forecast that George Strait is on the way.
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6: This is Cassie Campbell from the KFES 12 Weather Center. A few clouds this morning. Those will move out fairly quickly, expecting mostly sunny skies this afternoon. Temperatures in the mid to upper 70s later today with a breezy north wind. Tonight will drop down to the upper 40s, mostly clear skies tonight into tomorrow. Thursday, sunny and 75, dropping down to the 50s Thursday night. Partly cloudy skies on Friday with temperatures back in the 80s.

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0: The legend of country, Freedom 97.9. Bellamy Brothers, if I said you had a beautiful body, would you hold it against me? I'm Joe Bob, reminding you Broadway and Friends are back tomorrow morning, 5 to 10 a.m., just like they are every Monday through Saturday. They kick off your morning with so much fun with things like What's Up, Florida? 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We have your farm report coming up next, and Randy Travis will kick off 10 in a row.
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16: I'm Jeff Alley on the Cromwell Ag Radio Network. President Donald Trump will arrive in Beijing today for a state visit where the president is likely to address a laundry list of economic and foreign policy issues in bilateral meetings with his Chinese counterpart. While he's there, the president will participate in a state banquet and hold two bilateral meetings with Chinese President Xi Jinping. The administration has said that it is aiming to secure commitments from Beijing for commodities other than soybeans. The two leaders hashing out an agreement on soybean purchase commitments runs through 2028 at their last meeting in October. Bloomberg reported this week that the two sides could come to an agreement on corn as well as sorghum and dried distillers' grains. StoneX Arlen Suderman said a deal on corn could present a win for both sides, but added he expects outcomes on a basket of commodities. The administration's decision to invite Cargill executive Brian Sykes on the trip suggests there is some ag in there somewhere, Suderman said. China's corn and wheat stocks at multi-year lows, Suderman said, in the market outlook, could that be an indication that perhaps corn and wheat might be a part of the deal? He doubted that soybeans would receive much attention in the talks. However, particularly when Chinese soybean stocks are at a high and crush is falling. I'm Jeff Nally.
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0: 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Country singer Morgan Wallen turns 33 today. There's no word where the celebration will be, but his family and friends know to pick a place where the seats are bolted down. We continue with Old Red. 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

0: vines, because you're mine, I walk the line.
1: 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Apparently there's Shania Twain roses. We'll give you the details in 10 minutes right now. 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

0: Legends of Country Freedom 97.9. Somebody Like You, that is Keith Urban. I'm Joe Bob. And apparently you can grow your very own Shania Twain roses. She released her own hybrid tea rose that's pink with hints of yellow. A portion of the proceeds will support Shania Twain's foundation to improve food security for those in need. Shania hasn't announced the title for her upcoming album yet, but she released a new song today called Dirty Rosie. She says the album will be a reflection of her childhood. Coming up, it's your KFES 12 First Alert Forecast, and Garth Brooks is on the way.
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This is Cassie Campbell from the Campus 12 Weather Center. A few clouds this morning. Those will move out fairly quickly, expecting mostly sunny skies this afternoon. Temperatures in the mid to upper 70s later today with a breezy north wind. Tonight will drop down to the upper 40s, mostly clear skies tonight into tomorrow. Thursday, sunny and 75, dropping down to the 50s Thursday night. Partly cloudy skies on Friday with temperatures back in the 80s.

play in so many of the legends, you're going to cry uncle and auntie and second cousin Randy. 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

0: Led to the country, Freedom 97.9. George Jones, that is the Grand Tour. I'm Joe Bob. The Cards continue to play out west at Sacramento tonight. Pregame 7:45. First pitch will be 8:40 as the Cards and A's go head-to-head right here on your home for St. Louis Cardinals baseball, the Legends of Country, Freedom 97.9. Coming up, we're going to get into another 10 in a row. Shenandoah kicks it off after our farm report.
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6: I'm Jeff Alley on the Cromwell Ag Radio Network. President Donald Trump will arrive in Beijing today for a state visit where the president is likely to address a laundry list of economic and foreign policy issues in bilateral meetings with his Chinese counterpart. While he's there, the president will participate in a state banquet and hold two bilateral meetings with Chinese President Xi Jinping. The administration has said that it is aiming to secure commitments from Beijing for commodities other than soybeans. The two leaders hashing out an agreement on soybean purchase commitments runs through 2028 at their last meeting in October. Bloomberg reported this week that the two sides could come to an agreement on corn as well as sorghum and dried distillers' grains. StoneX Arlen Suderman said a deal on corn could present a win for both sides, but added he expects outcomes on a basket of commodities. The administration's decision to invite Cargill executive Brian Sykes on the trip suggests there is some ag in there somewhere, Suderman said. China's corn and wheat stocks at multi-year lows, Suderman said, in the market outlook, could that be an indication that perhaps corn and wheat might be a part of the deal? He doubted that soybeans would receive much attention in the talks, however, particularly when Chinese soybean stocks are at a high and crush is falling. I'm Jeff Nally.
7: Hey, we're back. Stop the applause. Stop. Stop. It's enough.
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The latest American Idol was crowned Monday night and forgotten by Tuesday morning. We continue inside 10 in a row as I get out of here and leave you with Billy Currington. 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

The devil went down to Georgia. He was looking for a soul to steal. He was in a bind because he was way behind and he was willing to make a deal. When he came across this young man sawing on a fiddle and playing it hot, and the devil jumped up on a hickory stump and said, "Boy, let me tell you what. I guess you didn't know it, but I'm a fiddle player too. 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Now you play pretty good fiddle, boy, but give the devil his due. I bet a fiddle of gold against your soul, cause I think I'm better than you." 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

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Johnny said, "Devil, just come on back if you ever want to try again. 'Cause I told you once, you son of a gun,

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13: This is Cassie Campbell from the Campus 12 Weather Center. A few clouds this morning. Those will move out fairly quickly, expecting mostly sunny skies this afternoon. Temperatures in the mid to upper 70s later today with a breezy north wind. Tonight will drop down to the upper 40s, mostly clear skies tonight into tomorrow. Thursday, sunny and 75, dropping down to the 50s Thursday night. Partly cloudy skies on Friday with temperatures back in the 80s.

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9: Good afternoon. I'm Jeff Daly on the Cromwell Ag Radio Network. A higher close for corn and soybeans today at the Board of Trade. Wheat futures finish lower following a record gain yesterday. The market sees bean oil futures on the day today between 75 cents and $1.04 down. Soybean meal prices closed between $7.90 and $10 and a dime higher. Rice higher today and cotton futures also higher. Live cattle, October contracts up $4.72 at $238.60. Feeder cattle, October, $3.85 higher at $354.57. Lean hog futures, October trading $1.87 higher. 92,2500. We're still bending a vote in the House of Representatives today that on E15 legislation as a standalone bill, and we are waiting word on how negotiations are taking place in China between President Trump and President Xi. July corn 3/4 cent a bushel up at 480 3/4. The December a penny stronger at 503. Soybeans, July, 2 1/4 higher, 1229. The November up 2 3/4 cents at 1207 3/4 a bushel. Wheat futures today, the nearby July, 3.5 lower, 675.5. I'm Jeff Nelly.
0: It's time to hit play on another 10 in a row. 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

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A free service of Withers Broadcasting. 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
6: Hey, good Wednesday evening to you, Heartland. It's a beautiful day across the area. Going to be another great day for us on our Thursday. Now, for tonight, clear skies. The winds will begin to relax after sunset. That will allow the temperatures to fall through the 50s during the late evening hours. We'll bottom out in the upper 40s and lower 50s to start our Thursday. Thursday will be sunny and very pleasant, highs in the mid to upper 70s. From the KFES 12 First Alert Weather Center, this is Chief Meteorologist Grant Tate.

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10: Good afternoon. I'm Jeff Daly on the Cromwell Ag Radio Network. A higher close for corn and soybeans today at the Board of Trade. Wheat futures finish lower following a record gain yesterday. The market sees bean oil futures on the day today between 75 cents and $1.04 down. Soybean meal prices close between $7.90 and $10.10 higher. Rice higher today and cotton futures also higher. Live cattle, October contracts up $4.72 at $238.60. Feeder cattle, October, $3.85 higher at $354.57. Lean hog futures, October trading $1.87 higher, $92.2500. We're still pending a vote in the House of Representatives today that on E15 legislation as a standalone bill, and we are waiting word on how negotiations are taking place in China between President Trump and President Xi. July corn, 0.75 cents a bushel up at 480 3/4. The December, a penny stronger at 503. Soybeans, July, 2.25 higher, 1229. The November, up 2.75 cents at 1207 3/4 a bushel. Wheat futures today, the nearby July, 3.5 lower, 675.5. I'm Jeff Nally.
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7: Hey, good Wednesday evening to you, Heartland. It's a beautiful day across the area. Going to be another great day for us on our Thursday. Now, for tonight, clear skies. The winds will begin to relax after sunset. That will allow the temperatures to fall through the 50s during the late evening hours. We'll bottom out in the upper 40s and lower 50s to start our Thursday. Thursday will be sunny and very pleasant, highs in the mid to upper 70s. From the KFES 12 First Alert Weather Center, this is Chief Meteorologist Grant Tate.

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Because it's been all of those things. The Legends of Country. 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
8: Good afternoon. I'm Jeff Daly on the Cromwell Ag Radio Network. A higher close for corn and soybeans today at the Board of Trade. Wheat futures finish lower following a record gain yesterday. The market sees bean oil futures on the day today between 75 cents and $1.04 down. Soybean meal prices close between $7.90 and $10.10 higher. Rice higher today and cotton futures also higher. Live cattle, October contracts up $4.72 at $238.60. Feeder cattle, October, $3.85 higher at $354.57. Lean hog futures, October trading $1.87 higher, $92.2500. We're still bending a vote in the House of Representatives today that on E15 legislation as a standalone bill. And we are waiting word on how negotiations are taking place in China between President Trump and President Xi. July corn, 0.75 cents a bushel up at 480¾. The December, a penny stronger at 503. Soybeans, July, 2¼ higher, 1229. The November, up 2¾ cents at 1207¾ a bushel. Wheat futures today, the nearby July, 3½ lower, 675½. I'm Jeff Daly.
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13: Hey, good Wednesday evening to you, Heartland. It's a beautiful day across here. It's going to be another great day for us on our Thursday. Now, for tonight, clear skies. The winds will begin to relax after sunset. That will allow the temperatures to fall through the 50s during the late evening hours. We'll bottom out in the upper 40s and lower 50s to start our Thursday. Thursday will be sunny and very pleasant, highs in the mid to upper 70s. From the KFES 12 First Alert Weather Center, this is Chief Meteorologist Grant Tate.

Here's another classic that hasn't missed a beat, or a note, or any other part of the song for that matter. 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

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When a stranger stopped beside me in an antique Cadillac.

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He said, this is where you get off, boy, 'cause I'm going back to Alabama. 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The

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